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1: We've been talking about how we keep seeing on social media moms putting air tags on their kids when they go to school.
0: And we're curious, do you think that's normal or not? Hit us up on Instagram at V Bros on air. We're going to all talk about that next.

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1: We keep seeing this on social media, but we saw a mom put an AirTag on her kid for her first day of preschool.
0: And we're also curious, Katie, do you think AirTagging your child is normal or not?
2: I think that's really not normal. I mean, I understand that we live in a wild world, but you dropped your kid off at school, where are they going, you know? And there's cameras all over the school. There's security staff everywhere. Times are different. I don't think we really need to do it all that much.
0: Knowing me as a kid, our dad probably wanted to AirTag me, but it wasn't invented. I got
3: as
0: lost a lot.
3: As an adult, I want to put an AirTag on you right now.
0: At the time, they did put a leash on me one time.
1: Oh, my God.
3: I remember that.

0: 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What up? It's the V Bros. My name is Mikey V. Got my big bro Frankie V with me and our bestie Gianna.
1: 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Big rumors going around that she may headline the Super Bowl halftime show.
0: Could be a part of like a whole rebranding thing. She went from Miley Cyrus.
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1: Tame Impala and Jenny right there with Dracula at number 5.
0: And here's Bruno Mars' second appearance in the countdown, this time with Karol G. It's called Still.

0: 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It's the V Bros. 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

0: 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It's the V Bros. My name is Mikey V. Got my big bro Frankie V with me and our bestie Gianna.
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0: 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When you're inside, we got the playlist already made.

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1: 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What up? It's the V Bros. My name is Mikey V. Got my big bro Frankie V with me and our bestie Gianna.
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2: I narrowly escaped getting a parking ticket, and that felt really good.
1: Narrowly escaped? How'd you narrowly escape?
2: I woke up and I saw my car and I realized I had to move it. I ran out of the house and I moved it. And then as I came back to park, the meter maid was there giving someone else a ticket.
0: There are times when I've walked out and the meter maid has given me a ticket, and no matter what you say, they don't give a crap.
1: They don't care.
2: They don't care. No, I know. And I like plead and beg. And so that was like a really big win today.
1: I love that.

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2: 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Hey, friends, I'm Angelina, playing you all the new music you need to know. Ariana Grande, yeah, we're kicking it off with Petal.

Louisville's number one hit music station, 98.9 KISS FM. I mean, it's basically Friday, right? I'm checked out for the weekend a little bit. Angelina here, the new hit list. Let's kick it off with These Vibes. Also was like the perfect song for Spider-Man Brand New Day.

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Yo, it's Angelina, the new hit list. When I tell you it is a Sue Me summer, I saw Audrey Hepburn do this one live at Outside Lands, and it just got my whole life together, the way every single person was singing along. And now I've been seeing it all over, like TikTok, people doing transition videos to it. Definitely here for it. Audrey Hepburn, Sue Me on the new hit list.

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Yo, I'm Angelina. Thanks so much for hanging out, discovering new music with me. 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

is how we eat. Apparently, it is civilized, regardless of whether or not you're right-handed or left-handed. You're supposed to keep your fork in your left hand and your knife in your right hand, and the two should never swap, and you should never really be setting them down either. 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
1: 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You ever got questions, you can hit me in the DMs at FM Buster. If you want, I just got a message from someone asking, Buster, can a relationship survive if one person's friends don't like the other? Or is it doomed from the start? I think it all depends. Some, especially like the younger you are, I feel like the more important it is that your boyfriend or your girlfriend gets along with your friends. The older you are, you're like, you have less and less friends. It's just, it's how it goes. You focus more on your family and those sort of things. If you really think about it, like if you walked away from every relationship just because you're dumbass friends, and think about it, like a lot of your friends that are offering you advice, you got to look at how they are in relationships, and are they single? Because if so, they shouldn't be giving you any advice at all. On the flip side of it, if all your friends feel some type of way about who you just started dating, and they're telling you, they're very vocal, like, hey, this person's bad, I would say you should listen to them, but you're not going to. When your friends tell you that your boyfriend or your girlfriend is bad news, that tends to make you like them even more. The answer to my question is we're all screwed up in the head. So I don't know.

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You ever hear us play a song but can't remember the title or artist? 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

you like it. I'm a two-time, you ain't new, I win. Throw a shot like you tryna have a foot fight then. All my ops waiting for me to be you, I bet. Said I got drive, I don't need a car. Money really all that we fiending for.

98.9 KISS FM, Louisville's home for the Jubal Show. Uh-oh, this might make things awkward in the car. A study says female nurses cheat more than any other profession. A survey found that female doctors and nurses lead the pack with a whopping 23% admitting to affairs. They say that the high-pressure environment and demanding schedules and long shifts make it easy to get frisky at work. Especially if you, like, work at the hospital overnight. Yeah, it's 2 a.m, you know. And also, like, doctors are all rich, so you're going to hook up with them.

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Mattel and OpenAI have struck a deal to put AI into toys. So if your kid, like, has an AI toy, they could make it react more.

0: 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We got Kara on the phone. Kara, how you doing? Hi.
1: Hi, I'm good. How are you?
0: Good. You want to tell everybody what makes you so weird?
1: Yeah, okay. So I drive for Uber and Lyft, and sometimes I cry during my rides, like on purpose.
0: Like you're driving people around and you just start crying?
1: Yeah, like just light tears enough to set a tone. I've got soft music playing. Tissues are visible on the dash. I've got a sad backstory ready to go. I kind of got it down to the system, so it works.
0: So you fake cry while people are in your car for what reason exactly?
1: Well, because people tip more for the first off, but when they think that you're going through something, but more importantly, it opens them up. It becomes this intimate emotional space. People talk, they share stuff. It's kind of beautiful.
0: Okay, so you're emotionally baiting your passengers for a bigger tip.
1: Yes, but people relate. They let go with me, and they open up with me, and it's therapeutic for both of us, really.
0: Okay, so what kind of stuff are you pretending to cry about with your Uber Lyft passengers?
1: It all depends on the passenger. I've used the relative passed away recently, and I've used that my ex just got engaged. And my personal favorite is I was just let go from teaching piano to kids with autism.
0: God. You're diabolical. I don't know if... all right, I sort of understand, like, oh, my ex just dumped me, but you got to get into kids with autism? Damn.
1: Buzzer, come on. It's not like I'm hurting anybody. I had a woman open up about her mom's passing, and then she tipped me double. We both really got something out of it. Like,
0: okay, right. Like, your Mother Teresa, you're doing the Lord's work in your Toyota Camry.
1: Well, it's a Corolla, but thank you.
0: Okay. Kara, do you hear sort of how insane this is? You're manipulating grief in a moving vehicle to emotionally, like, mug strangers? Because that's really what it is.
1: I call it emotional Ubering. And sometimes they will cry first, and sometimes we'll cry together. It's bonding. I provide a premium experience. That's all I'm saying. Uber should really be thanking me.
0: Oh, right. They should build you a statue, the Kara statue.
1: Go.
0: I wonder if anybody has experienced like a driver, like an Uber or Lyft driver trying, like what sort of tactics they've used to sort of get you to cry or to get you to tip more. Or if you're driving Uber or Lyft and you're listening right now and you think this is a great idea or you've done this, I'd love to hear from you. Kara, I'm going to get the phone lines going here. 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Hit me in the DMs at FM Buster, or of course, leave us a talkback message on iHeartRadio. If you side with Kara, you think she's doing nothing wrong as she drives for Uber and Lyft and fakes emotional grief just to get more money out of people. I mean, damn. You know, last week, Kara, we had a guy who fakes social activism to go to groups to meet women. This is kind of on that tip.
1: Oh, no, that's way worse.
0: You're right. All right. Hey, Kara, thanks for calling in.
1: Yeah, no worries. Thank

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Louisville's home for the Jubal Show, 98.9 KISS FM. This stat says that more Americans have turned to home-cooked meals amid rising food prices and budget concerns. More Americans are choosing to cook meals at home as economic pressures push households to be more mindful of their spending. Yeah, but the food at the grocery store is going up, too. It's not much cheaper. Maybe it's cheaper than Uber Eats because and DoorDash and all those because they throw on all those extra fees and you got to tip the driver and everything. But if you're picking up your food, sometimes it's cheaper than cooking yourself. I'll spend $60 just making spaghetti. And, of course, I forgot my bag, so I got to pay to get the damn bag from the store.

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Is your dog well behaved? Let's talk about it. You know, everybody thinks their dog is the best. Okay. Well, I have the official list, the top five of the best behaved dog breeds. Number five, I'm not surprised by this, the Golden Retriever. Totally get it. I'm actually surprised that's not a top three. Number four, this one's a little shocking because I didn't know what this was and I looked it up and I'm like, this looks like a vicious dog. But Cane Corsos are well

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Looks like a big badass, too. Top three of best-behaved dog breeds, the Shih Tzu. Yeah, those are chill and easy, right? A little yippy, though, right? Sometimes. Number two, best-behaved dog breeds. Kind of blown away by number two. Would have never thought this. Rottweilers. What? Even by name, the word rot and wild are in your name. And number one, the best behaved dog breed there is here in America, the Labrador Retriever, of course. Wow. So if you got any of those dogs, cool. Or if you're like my dog, who's a Jack Russell Chihuahua, I'm just glad he's old now, so he chilled out. I know.

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1: Here come the robots. Okay.
0: Amazon's already testing them out in certain markets, little humanoid robots that come drop off your packages. I got to be honest, like for a while, for a long time, I was like, man, I don't want robots taking human jobs. But you know what? I'm kind of here for it. The worse and worse customer service I get, you know, maybe not so much the Amazon folks because they're not really a problem. They take care of my packages. Those guys are good. But I could think of some other folks that I could replace with robots. You know, when you go into a restaurant and they're all pissed at you. And I also don't think a robot would get so many orders wrong. And maybe would greet me with a smile at Chipotle. Little robot smile.
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1: All right, school's in session. Are there any classmates, parents that you can't stand? Well, wait till you meet Kayla. She's putting another mom at her kid's school on the weirdo list this week. Wait till you hear this story. It's next.

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1: Today's caller, wait, is this Kayla? Are you there?
2: I'm here.
1: Kayla, it says that you got a problem with another parent at your son's elementary school. You want to tell us what's going on here?
2: But let me tell you something. This woman is driving me crazy. Our kids are eight years old. Mm-hmm. Her daughter and my son are in the same class. They get along. They're friends. Normal third grade stuff. But this girl, she decided that they would be cute together.
1: Like they make a cute couple?
2: Yes. So now every time I see her at pickup, she's like, there he is. There's my future son-in-law.
1: Oh, man.
2: My son hates it. He literally hides behind me. You know, he still's like, girls have cooties. He's still at that age. So,
1: well, he's eight. At 8 years old, being called somebody's boyfriend publicly is like an execution.
2: Thank you. And then she started asking for play dates, which is normal, right? Fine. They're friends. But she doesn't call them play dates.
1: What does she call them?
2: Dates.
1: Oh, okay.
2: So she texts me, right? Can we arrange another little date for the lovebirds? I said, play date? She responded, whatever you want to call it.
1: No.
2: Exactly. Then she starts trying to make them sit together at school events. Oh, save them a seat next to her. Birthday parties. Get a picture of the couple.
1: The couple. Oh, my God.
2: They're not a couple. They still need help remembering their library books. Like,
1: so what does your son, like, say? Is he, like, confused by this?
2: Oh, so he asks, he's like, Mom, do I have to marry her?
1: Okay.
2: Yeah, but, like, you know, that's when I start getting mad, because it's affecting him, because now you've taken something that was supposed to be a joke between adults, and you've got my 8-year-old genuinely wondering whether his mother has an arranged marriage for him.
1: So wait, have you talked to this other mom? Have you told her to stop?
2: Multiple times, Buster. She's always says, I'm just having fun. First day of school this year. She posts pictures of her daughter, normal first day pictures, you know, backpack, chalkboard, all of that. Then there's a picture from last year of her daughter and my son standing together at field day.
1: Okay.
2: Third grade. Can't wait to see if these two pick up where they left off. Imagine if they actually got married someday. We'd all have these pictures from their love story started.
1: Their love story. Meanwhile, they're learning to, like, tie their shoes or whatever you learn at eight.
2: Thank you. Thank you. My son likes Minecraft, chicken nuggets, and making fart noises. He does not have a love story. Like, he's eight. Leave him alone.
1: Okay, so wait, what do you want this other mom to do?
2: Nothing. That's literally what I want. Let them be kids. If they're friends, great.
1: I wonder how much of this is normal. I wonder how often. But let's do this. I'm going to open up the phone. You can text in at 71021 or hit me in the DMs at FM Buster. I got Kayla on the phone. Her 8-year-old son's classmate's mom thinks that these two 8-year-olds are destined to be together. I would love to see if someone is kind of going through a similar thing here, Kayla. I'm going to get some folks on the air that might be able to shed some light on that for you next, okay?
2: Okay. Just don't play Mariah Carey, We Belong Together.
1: All right, Kayla, you get out of here.
2: All right.
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4: 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Hey, Alfie, what can I get for you?
5: Hey, Nora, just a nice latte, please. How was your weekend?
4: Not bad, thanks. Mainly working here. You?
5: Me? Well, I was battling gods in the afterlife realm, and after lunch, I fought mercenaries. Ooh, could I get oat milk with that latte, please?
4: Yeah, of course.
5: And then Sunday was mostly fighting supervillains. 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Oh, and I'll grab an almond croissant, too.
4: Wait, what? 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
1: What would you do if a mom at your kid's school was referring to your kid and their kid as a couple, lovebirds, especially if they're 8 years old? That's what Kayla's going through right now. Wanted to put this other mom at her kid's school on the weirdo list. And you're talking back. We're getting a ton of text messages in here at 71021. This one says, I have a 7-year-old boy and a 5-year-old girl, and I make it a point not to say boyfriend or girlfriend like that because I want them to just have a friend of the opposite sex without it being weird, because it shouldn't be. Let them be. That's a good point. This one says, I think Kayla should not let her son near that girl anymore if it's affecting him that bad, and that other mom is crazy for calling them lovebirds and calling play dates actual dates.

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Louisville's home for the Jubal Show, 98.9 KISS FM. Less than 2 weeks left before Thanksgiving. It's, you know, when we get into the holidays is when we start getting the lists, you know, like what was the most blank of 2025 or the biggest this, the biggest that. Well, in front of me, I have the most.

Your wish is our command. 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
2: I don't know if I'm buying that this is bad for me, especially when it feels so right. The number one thing that could be sabotaging your sleep is not what you think it is. It's not alcohol. It's not even looking at your phone before bed. It's a hot shower. They're saying it feels calming, but sleep psychologists say that so your body needs one key signal in order for it to fall asleep, and that's a drop in core body temperature. This temperature drop tells your body and your nervous system that it's safe to power down. And a hot shower or a bath raises core body temperature, and if you do this right before bed, you're sending the opposite signal at the worst possible time. Your brain is trying to cool you down to initiate sleep, and the shower just heated you up. The result, slower sleep onset, more awakenings, and less deep sleep early in the night. But it just feels so nice to get all like, I don't know. A nice hot shower, then you get out and you get your jammies going, right? Get under the covers. I don't know if I'm buying it from these psychologists, but what do I know?

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1: All right, this year, if you're looking for love, well, then look out. 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

Louisville's home for the Jubal Show, 98.9 KISS FM. Okay, what is future faking? Suddenly become one of the most talked about red flags in dating. In this trend, it involves someone painting an irresistible picture of a shared future. Think marriage, traveling, kids, big commitments, without any real intention of following through, just to keep you invested. Psychologists describe future faking as more than just wishful promises. It's a manipulation tactic, often tied to narcissistic patterns, where grand visions of us are used to control the present without accountability to make them real. Okay. If men start lying about a future with someone in order to get what they want on a date, if that starts happening, I'm out of here, folks, because that is crazy talk. I know.

0: Louisville's number one hit music station, 98.9 KISS FM. On the line, we've got Eddie. Eddie, you there?
1: Yeah.
0: Okay, Eddie says you're 33 years old, engaged, and what does it say? A lot of people in your life think that you're a weirdo because of why you proposed or how you proposed. What is this?
1: No, it's definitely the why.
0: Okay, what's up?
1: I cheated.
0: Oh.
1: And, yeah, I hooked up with someone else a few months ago. My girl found out. It blew up bad, real bad. And I didn't want to lose her, so I proposed.
0: Oh, so you proposed just to fix what you did with the cheating?
1: Yeah, I know how it sounds, but I was serious, you know? And I realized when everything was falling apart, that's when I knew I didn't want to live without her. And so I got the ring, I dropped down on one knee, and she said yes.
0: Okay, so wait, just to clarify, you didn't have any of this proposal or an engagement planned before you got busted cheating?
1: Nah, I mean, like, I thought about proposing eventually, but when she caught me, I was like, okay, this is the moment, go big or go home.
0: Okay, but be honest with yourself, you just proposed to get out of the argument.
1: It wasn't just that, but yeah, it helped the conversation real fast. You know, you go from, I hate you, to let's look at venues, so it worked.
0: Damn. So now your friends and family are all calling you out?
1: Oh, yeah. My boy said I panicked and made it worse. I mean, my mom literally asked me, like, are you sure she's not just scared to say no right now? My cousin told me I gave her an emotional bribe. Nobody thinks it's going to last.
0: I mean, do you think it's going to last?
1: I hope so. I mean, she said she forgave me. We're in therapy. You know, I'm showing up. I'm being better. But, yeah, people definitely think I proposed just to make myself look like a good guy, you know?
0: Well, you kind of did, no?
1: Look, man, I panicked. I messed up. But I do love her. I just didn't want to lose her. I thought her ring kept, like, anchor us, you know? Like, we said everything.
0: Wow. Hey, let me ask you, are you still cheating?
1: No. That was a one-time thing. It's not, no.
0: All right. Okay, Philadelphia, why don't you weigh in here? You could help me out with this, because anytime I've seen somebody propose to get out of an argument or whatever, it never lasts. My sister went through that with her first husband. Notice I said her first husband. sorry there, Eddie. You could text in at 71021 or hit me in the DMs at FM Buster. Eddie's on the line for Weirdo Wednesday, and his family thinks he's weird because he proposed to his girlfriend to get out of an argument. The argument was that he's cheating on her, or that you were cheating on her, right, Eddie?
1: I was.
0: Damn.
1: I am not cheating anymore.
0: Okay. Good, Eddie. Yeah, if you want to get on the line and talk to Eddie, Weirdo Wednesday is on right now. Eddie, keep your radio up, okay, bro?
1: Definitely.
0: They're going to give you some advice, whether you like it or not, all right?
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1: Okay, you just met Eddie the Cheater. Said that his family thinks he's weird because he got engaged to get out of a fight because he got busted cheating, so he just proposed to his girl. We're getting some text messages in here at 71021. This one says, she should have never said yes. Once a cheater, always a cheater. This other text says that she's an even bigger idiot than Eddie for saying yes. Okay. What do you think?
2: I hope his fiance right now is listening to this and drops him like a bad habit, because once a cheater, always a cheater.
1: Yeah, that's what the text messages are saying. Now, you don't think he could have a change of heart and this is an awakening moment for him to do better?
2: He proposed to her knowing he was cheating. No, I don't think. I think Eddie's... I'm sorry, Eddie. I know you're listening, but it's just slimy.
1: Have you ever been cheated on?
2: I never been cheated on, but I would never put up with that.
1: Nah, you're like, if I did, he'd be in a body bag.
2: He would. There's too many good guys out there that girls don't need to put up with that.
1: Hey, I appreciate your call. I'm Thank you very much for listening.
2: Thanks.
1: No problem. Hello.
3: Eddie is tripping. Eddie is thrown all the way up. Eddie sent me a man.
1: Have you ever cheated? Be honest. Have you ever cheated on a girl?
3: Absolutely.
1: Okay, you don't need to say it so proudly. But have you ever been busted?
3: Yes, sir. Every time. Just take it right on the chin. He just made it worse. Because now you can't up no more. What you gonna do? What you gonna do, Mary? What you gonna do, marry her mom?
1: All right. Hey, thanks for the call, man. We appreciate it.
3: No problem. Have a good one.
4: Next. Hey, Elfie. What can I get for you?
5: Hey, Nora. Just a nice latte, please. How was your weekend?
4: Not bad, thanks. Mainly working here. You?
5: Me? Well, I was battling gods in the afterlife realm, and after lunch, I fought mercenaries. Ooh, could I get oat milk with that latte, please?
4: Yeah, of course.
5: And then Sunday was mostly fighting supervillains. So a pretty chill weekend. Ooh, and I'll grab an almond croissant, too.
4: Wait, what? That didn't actually happen, right?
5: It happens on PS5.
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1: Hey, you're about to meet Whitney. She's on Ask Buster this week, and she's asking me, is she a villain for what she named her daughter? Because she's got some family members that are upset about it. You'll meet her.

0: 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Whitney, you there?
1: Yeah. How you doing?
0: I'm good. Whitney, what's going on? What can we help you with?
1: Okay. So my brother is completely losing it over my daughter's name. I honestly think he's just being so dramatic about it.
0: Okay. What's the name?
1: Well, her name is Camilla Rose. Isn't that beautiful? Right?
0: Sure. It's pretty, but I don't understand. What's he freaking out about that? Why is that a problem?
1: My brother dated this girl, Camilla, in college. Right. Exactly. For like 3 years, and she dumped him. And he was, you know, wrecked for a little while. Like, whatever. That was like a decade ago. And now he's saying that I named my baby after his ex just to get under his skin.
0: Is that true? Did you?
1: No. No, I always liked the name Camilla. I mean, it just sounds elegant and like powerful, you know, and it flows beautifully with Rose, does it not? So like, it's not my fault that his ex had a good name.
0: Okay, but you knew about that ex. Like, subconsciously, Camilla probably first popped into your head from his ex, right?
1: Well, yeah. I mean, of course, I'm not dumb, but I mean, come on, it's not like they're still together. It's not like he married her. I mean, for God's sake, he's been with his wife for 6 years.
0: Okay.
1: Honestly, you know, Camilla wasn't even that nice to him, really.
0: Well, that's probably why he doesn't like it. So, but you still picked her name for your baby, knowing that she wasn't nice to your brother.
1: Yeah, but I mean, it's just a name. I mean, not a shrine. I mean, he's acting like I don't know, tattooed her face on the baby's back or something. And now my whole family is texting me like I committed war crimes. And my mom actually said to me that I disrespected the family.
0: Damn.
1: Over a name.
0: Well, I mean, look, when my wife and I were deciding our son's name, we definitely brought up like, hey, what are some names that are just off limits and we don't even need to dig in why? Just say the name and let's go ahead and cross them out. And we both had a couple names that it was like, nah, we're not doing this. So did you ever consider, like, before you made the name official, did you ever consider telling him or changing it or anything?
1: No, absolutely not. I'm not going to rename my child because my grown-up

0: brother can't emotionally regulate around syllables.
1: Damn. Okay, so ultimately, Whitney, what is your, this is Ask Buster, so what is your question for me?
0: Okay, so the question is, am I actually a villain here? Or is my brother just being weird and, like, possessive about a name from his past?
1: Did she cheat on him?
0: No, she just was not nice.
1: Because I would say if she cheated, then you should definitely kill that name. But not being nice, I don't know. There's part of me that says, like, hey, you should have maybe considered this, maybe even brought it up to him, you know, beforehand. And then there's another part of me that says, all right, calm down, Whitney's brother. Just get over it. And you said that he's married?
0: Yeah. He's been with her for 6 years. Like, it's, like I said, it's been like a decade since he was even with this other woman. Like, come on. People have to get over what happened to them a long time ago. Like, you're not the boss of me, you know?
1: I hear you. Okay, let's do this. Let's open up the phone line. You can text in at 71021 or hit us in the DMs at FM Buster. Whitney's daughter's name is her brother's ex-girlfriend's name, and her brother is pissed about it. Maybe there's somebody that's been through this and can commiserate with you and tell you how they kind of cleared it up in the family. Does that sound good, Whitney?
0: Yeah, that would be good.

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Hey, you're about to meet Rachel. Rachel, who went out on a date with Jared and now wants to put him on Weirdo Wednesday. You're going to find out why next.

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1: Sometimes we get the weirdos themselves calling in to tell their own story, but today we've got a listener calling in to expose someone else. Is Rachel on the line? Are you there?
2: Hi, Vector.
1: Hey, Rachel, it says that your first date with a guy named Jared went sideways and your friends dared you to call in. So I'm guessing he's the weirdo?
2: He is definitely the weirdo. And we met on Hinge, which is supposed to be one of those normal dating apps. And he seemed normal until the date started. So what happened was we're like maybe 10 minutes into sitting down. Like, I don't even remember if we ordered yet, but he pulled out his phone and he's like, all right, real quick, I just need to show you something.
1: Okay.
2: Yeah. And I swear to God, he shows me a slideshow. Again, dinner on a date. And then he airdrops me a PDF sales deck, and it's about some crypto thing. Like, I don't know. But then he goes, I've told this story to my friends already. He's like, I don't believe in working for other people, so I'm building my own income streams. And I thought it was a joke, but he was serious.
1: Okay. He couldn't have at least waited till after dinner was over to hit you with his crypto pitch?
2: That's what I said. I think the waiter couldn't even come over because he was trying to, like, sell me on this. And I'm just like, I just want my food if it's not going to be fun, you know?
1: Yeah.
2: So 5 minutes later, he stands up in the middle of the restaurant and goes, quick style check. What do you think of this fit?
1: Whoa.
2: And I was just so shocked that this was happening in real life. So I hesitated because I was like, again, like embarrassment. Like, is he going to sit down? He really wants
1: like
2: to
1: his outfit. He's saying, what do you think of this fit?
2: Yeah. But he said like fit check or something. Like he used the word fit. And then he goes, wow, brutal. You hesitated. Like what a weird, again, crypto bro.
1: Yeah. I mean, I guess it also sounds like, I don't know if he was there to date you or your brother.
2: I know. And it was kind of like a weird matchy outfit. So good point, actually. I didn't even think about that part.
1: Okay.
2: But then he pulls out a literal piece of paper and says, I made a chemistry test. Just answer honestly. It's fun. I'm like, am I at a work event right now?
1: There were questions, like a chemistry test?
2: Yeah, like he wanted like a compatibility test, I guess. But there were like 10 questions. And one of them I remember was, would you consider a shared bank account before month 3? I'm like, are you serious right now? Like, I was just so annoyed at that point, right? And then he was just like, this is how I weed out time wasters. Like, he didn't get why I was so affronted.
1: Was there anything else on this chemistry test that he had questions?
2: Oh, yeah. Would you delete all of your male friends for me? Is that a red flag or what?
1: This sounds a little bit more like onboarding for a corporate job than it does for a first date.
2: Yep. So I went to the bathroom, as in I went out the front door and went home. And then I blocked his number and he found me on Venmo and he sent me a Venmo request for wasted potential. And I swear it was like the price of my soda.
1: Oh, he said, hey, you know what?
2: Can you believe it?
1: Yeah. Like, in his defense, while he does sound like a nightmare first date, if he paid for the soda and you walked out on him, I'd Venmo you too. I'd be like, you know what, then run my drink money back.
2: After all that? After everything I had to put up with?
1: Well, I don't know. And he sounds like he's going to hit it big on this crypto thing, so he should be buying everybody's drink at the bar.
2: Rachel, hey, I still have that slide deck. I can forward it to you.
1: Yeah, no, I'm good. It does sound like your date belongs here on Weirdo Wednesday. We appreciate you sharing your first date story. I wonder if there's anybody listening that can commiserate with Rachel here. If you've had any first dates that went awry or turned into a nightmare, we'd love to hear them. You can text in at 71021 or hit me in the DMs at FM Buster.
2: I'm definitely gonna be listening in to see if I'm the only one with this weirdo.
1: Yeah, I'll open the phone lines and see if anybody's having a nightmare first day. We appreciate you calling in.
2: Thank you.
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3: Good morning. Can I take your order?
4: Can I get a tall chai?
5: And a large black coffee.
4: A what?
5: Large black coffee.
4: Do you mean a venti?
5: No, I mean a large.
4: He means a venti. Yeah, the biggest one you got.
3: Venti is large.
5: No, venti is 20.
4: Danny.
5: Yeah. Large is large. In fact, tall is large, and grande is Spanish for large. Venti's the only one that doesn't mean large. It's also the only one that's Italian. Congratulations, you're stupid in three languages.
6: It's time for America's favorite trivia game, You versus Victoria, your chance to take on Victoria Ramirez in a game of trivia for Nelly tickets. And let's meet today's contestant for You versus Victoria, Leanne. What's up, Leanne? Hello there. Oh, I guess I gotta pick up the phone. Hang on a second. Hey, Leanne, what's up?
7: Hi, how are you guys?
6: Pretty good. You ready to take on Victoria?
7: I'm ready.
8: Ooh. That's all I had. Okay. I don't know what that was. I'm sorry.
6: Victoria. Out of the studio, and while she's leaving, Leanne, the game is played like this. You have 30 seconds to answer as many questions as possible. If you don't know one, just say pass, and Victoria has to beat you outright to win, okay?
7: Sounds good.
6: All right, here we go. Leanne, your time starts

0: No.
1: What do you call a scientist who studies weather?
2: Meteorologist.
1: What is the curved pipe underneath a sink called?
2: Oh, pass.
1: What is the technical term for the space between your eyebrows?
2: Pass.
1: What fruit was once called a love apple in Europe?
2: Peach.
1: Which animal has rectangular pupils?
2: Raccoon.
0: All right, got that in. We'll bring Victoria back into the studio. And while she's getting ready and putting on her headphones.
3: Victoria!
0: Hello? Leanne. Leanne, what do you do for work?
2: I'm a lawyer.
0: Oh, cool. Wait, what kind of law?
4: You're screwed.
2: Seriously? Disability.
0: Okay.
2: Disability lawyer.
5: Do you get to fight with a lot of people? I've always wanted to be a lawyer, but I think I could be a good debater.
0: I have a suspicion that there's mold in this building that's given me asthma, and like I've developed asthma, and I think it's from this building, and I would like to sue this company when we find that out officially. Would you like to represent me?
2: I only sue the government.
5: We can do that too. I don't know what for you.
0: The company I work for is a big company, though. Like, we can make a lot of money because I'm pretty sure I have a terminal illness because of the air quality in the studio that we work in.
5: You also definitely already tested it, and it did come back.
0: I tested it.
5: Yeah. I just want to point that out because you don't have a strong case at the moment.
0: But it's true. But also, I tested it with some weird kit that I got off of Amazon. I haven't had like a professional. I haven't had a professional mold person come in here.
1: No.
0: An air quality person. If you're an air quality person who wants to come in the studio and test it for free and you find what I suspect is going on, I will cut you in on my lawsuit.
5: And what if he finds nothing?
4: We're making deals over here.
0: Then I'll find someone else who can give me the result that I want.
4: That's very Trump of you.
0: Exactly. I will find a way.
5: There's a will, there's a way.
4: I will fire everybody until the answer is the one I want it to be.
0: Exactly.
5: Until
0: I'm able to levy a lawsuit against this company for ruining my lungs. Oh. Okay, here we go. Victoria, 30 seconds to answer as many questions as possible. If you don't know them, just say pass. And you have to beat Leanne outright to win. And Victoria, Leanne, you can tell Victoria when to go.
2: Go.
1: What do you call a scientist who studies weather?
5: Meteorologist.
1: What is the curved pipe underneath a sink called?
5: It's the white pipe. They're usually sometimes like, well, it's white under my sink. Oh, that's not the right. I'm so sorry. That's not the right. I just don't know what it's called. I don't know. Pass.
1: What is the technical term for the space between your eyebrows?
5: I need to be quiet. My forehead.
1: What fruit was once called a love apple in Europe?
5: Like the bottom of your forehead. That's dumb, actually. Wait, what? No, pass. Hurry up. No. Dang it. That was not enough time. Are you starting the timer correctly?
1: You actually got through more than you usually do.
5: But this time feels less than normal.
0: I don't know. It could be mold toxicity. I'm messing with your brain sometimes.
1: Did our boss check it?
0: All right, let's send it over to the scoreboard and see how you guys did with our scoreboard producer, Freeze.
4: Victoria had one, and Leanne had one.
5: Dang it!
0: And that means, Leanne, congratulations. You did it. You beat Victoria, because the tie goes to you.
1: Nice.
0: And you got Nelly tickets also.
1: Cheer on.
5: What about me?
1: I would have cheered you on, too.
2: Awesome, that's okay.
0: Let's get the answers now with Nina.
1: A meteorologist is the scientist who studies weather.
5: Thank you.
1: The curved pipe underneath of a sink is called the pee trap.
5: Okay, what?
1: The technical term for the space between your eyebrows is the glabella.
4: Curved pipe just threw me off.
5: The forehead.
1: Okay, you're a child. The fruit that was once called a love apple in Europe is the tomato.
5: Peach. Dang it.
1: And the animal that has rectangular pupils are goats.
2: Yeah, my 8-year-old in the back was like, it's a goat. It's a goat.
1: It's
2: so stupid.
1: Your 8-year-old knew it.
0: Thank you for playing, Leanne. Have a good day.
2: Thanks.
0: Yep, we play you versus Victoria at the same time. Every single weekday morning, if you want to play, just DM us at the Jubal Show or go to thejubalshow.com. Your phone prank happens right after this. And then right after that is Nina's What's Trending. It's the Jubal Show. This report.
6: Next. Hey, Alfie, what can I get for you?
7: Hey, Nora, just a nice latte, please. How was your weekend?
6: Not bad, thanks. Mainly working here. You?
7: Me? Well, I was battling gods in the afterlife realm, and after lunch, I fought mercenaries! Ooh, could I get oat milk with that latte, please?
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7: 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Oh, and I'll grab an almond croissant, too.
6: Wait, what? 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
2: Hello.
3: Hi, I was looking for Ron.
2: This is Ronald. How are you doing?
3: Hey, Ronald, how are you? My name is Pete Eakins, and I'm calling from about the student loan. Your account has entered what we call the final repayment stage. So I just call to give you a little call, touch base, and say congratulations on almost making your last payment on your student loans. That's got to feel great.
2: Oh, man, this has been a relief because I've been paying this thing for years. I'm truly, truly happy about it. Yeah, thanks for the call.
3: Very exciting moment. And I noticed that you just have maybe like, you have like one more payment on it. And that's great. Congratulations.
2: Thank you.
3: Yeah. And the reason for my phone call today is not just to congratulate you. It is a great thing. But before your final payment is processed, we're required to disclose that your projected interest deficiency is around $23,418. So that'll just be tacked on at the end there. You can pay it in full or you can set up another payment program, whatever is easier for you.
2: Wait. What? Interest? What? At 20? What? Say the number again.
3: Your interest deficiency. It's about $23,000. $23,418. Even.
2: $23,000. Yeah. Wait. Okay. Are you sure you got the right Ron?
3: You can pay the balance whenever you like. Just so you know, and there will be no interest penalties on that.
2: No. What are you talking about? There's no interest. I'm at my last payment, brother. I've been paying on this thing for 10 years. You're going to call me and tell me you got to ask. Because I don't owe any $23,000 deficiency or whatever you talk. Let me calm down. Listen. Maybe you got the wrong. Hello? Are you listening to me? No, you really listen, bro. You're irritating me, okay? Listen, you got the wrong guy. I don't owe. I'm on my last payment, man. Like, come on, what are you talking about?
3: Okay. Yeah. So basically, when you pay off a loan early, sometimes there are penalties because we didn't get the interest on it. And that's what's happening. So you paid off your loan early. You're about a year early means that we missed out on some interest there. And that balance is $23,418. So you still owe us that.
2: No,
3: is what
2: I'm
3: saying.
2: I'm not paying no $23,000, bro. Mm-hmm. Are you kidding me? Mm-hmm. Are you serious? Mm-hmm. Listen. Listen, bro, do not breathe on this phone again, okay? I'm going to completely lose my You calling me, you're telling me about some $23,000 interest fee or some dumb You couldn't be talking to me, bro.
3: Hey, Ron, this is actually Jubal from the Jubal Show doing a phone prank on you, and your brother set you up. It's a joke. 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
2: So I don't owe $23,000?
3: No, your brother just wanted to play a joke on you.
2: Oh, the yeah. That was driving me nuts, bro. I'm like, yo, who is this person, man?
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1: Give us 3 minutes and we'll give you everything you need to know for the day. It's time for Nina's What's Trending.
2: Has a TV commercial ever made you want to puke? Well,
3: yikes.
2: Remember Entourage, the TV show on HBO?
4: Loved it.
2: Great show. The creator of Entourage is calling out a TV commercial right now because it makes him want to puke.
3: Mm. Oh.
2: I'll tell you what commercial that is and see if you feel the same way coming up in just a second. But first, In-N-Out has made changes to its menu.
4: Dun, dun, dun.
2: It's a big deal.
4: Breaking news.
2: It is breaking news. In-N-Out is a family business, if you didn't know, and they want to make sure that they are giving the freshest and best ingredients to their customers. So they've started with the first change being on the buns. The buns will no longer be made out of sesame flour. Oh. Next, the salt packets are no longer iodized salt and will be changed to sea salt. And finally, the ketchup will not have any high fructose corn syrup. They will just use sugar.
3: Besides the ketchup, I kind of think, I don't know, is all that just for prices or like, are they trying to be better or like?
2: No, it's healthier.
4: Healthier.
1: Yeah. Ketchup without high fructose corn syrup is very expensive.
3: Oh, wow.
1: Yeah.
2: Oh, is it?
1: Yeah. I mean, compared to what they pay for the bad stuff.
2: Yeah.
4: So they made enough money poisoning
1: it's just
4: us
1: like, yeah,
4: just to get
1: exactly.
4: to the point where they
1: it's like
4: not
1: trying
4: do
1: to
4: that.
1: Eat organic or healthy at the grocery store. It's like, you know, you could get $3 for a bunch of like bananas
4: right.
1: and then the organic ones are like $170 for one.
2: Yeah.
3: What banana?
1: Yeah.
2: If you think about it, it's actually kind of good marketing. Like while it's a good move for the restaurant, every other fast food place has got food that's going to kill you. So, and then I don't mean it in that way. I'm just talking about all the recalls from the lettuce to the jalapenos to whatever. So if you start saying, well, we just have real sugar ketchup, then that's going to make you more likely to want to go to a safe place.
3: It's going to make people be like, you know, I'm not going to go to McDonald's today. I'm going to go to
4: In-N-Out.
2: In-N-Out.
3: Thank you. I forgot what we're talking about.
2: Okay.
3: I forgot what place it was at.
2: Thank you for listening.
3: So sorry.
2: Thank you.
3: I knew it was fast food, but I'm like, what was it again?
2: And lastly, the show Entourage. Remember? Oh my gosh, so good. Ari Gold. So Jeremy Piven and Adrian Grenier. What was the name of the main character again? It was Ari Gold was the lawyer. And then the famous guy.
4: Oh.
2: That Adrian Grenier played.
4: Yeah,
1: I don't remember that.
2: Oh my gosh, why can't I think of his name?
3: I have no idea what show we're talking about.
2: Oh my gosh, please text it in. Anyway, the show Entourage on HBO, go back and watch it. Okay. But the creator, Doug Ellen, is talking about this commercial that Jeremy Piven and Adrian Grenier have teamed up for. And they're playing themselves as their, but they're in character. Oh, for Vinny Chase.
4: There you go.
2: That's what it was. And so he's been hating on it because apparently he's been getting messages from everybody because they went behind his back and created this whole commercial that's basically Entourage and just using their names instead of character names.
4: Mm.
2: And it makes him want to puke.
4: Mm.
2: So.
3: Oh. Wait, why?
1: Well, because he wasn't involved in it.
4: Yeah.
1: That's why.
3: The main guy wasn't involved, so he's mad that he wasn't. He got FOMO.
2: The creator.
3: The creator got FOMO.
2: No, he just is basically pooping on it because he wasn't involved and he doesn't like it.
3: You got FOMO.
1: Yeah, because they found a way to cut him out of his money.
2: Yeah.
1: Right? Dude. Like, yeah, we'll use our real names. We won't use that. Then we don't have to pay him.
2: Exactly.
1: The rights that we would have to pay him.
2: Exactly.
1: Or whatever.
2: That's said better.
1: So he's angry because it messed with his money.
3: Ah, gotcha. Okay,
1: that makes him sick.
3: That makes sense.
2: That's what
1: I wonder if he feels that way around. Same way about, like, if people are hurt around him or whatever.
4: Right, right.
2: Oh, I don't know.
1: I mean, that might not
4: matter as much.
1: Might not make him want to puke. Yeah.
2: Well,
1: as much as the money,
3: money does speak.
4: Makes the world go around.
1: It does.
3: It really does.
1: Important thing.
3: Fortunately.
2: And freedom. That's what's trending.
3: Money can buy
1: freedom. Catch Cheaters right after this. It's the Jubal Show.

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2: Dean is on the phone today for To Catch a Cheater, and he thinks that his wife, Joanna, of 5 years, might be messing around. Hope not, but if she is, we'll try to catch her, and we'll see what's going on. Dean, what's up? Why do you think your wife's cheating on you?
3: I don't know. It's something weird that happened the other night. I can't get it out of my head. So, look, this is kind of just from the beginning. Like, Joanna and I, we've been married for, like, 5 years. I think we've had like a pretty easy marriage, to be honest with you. Like we both have the same quirks. We're both kind of like the same kind of weird, if that makes any sense.
2: Yeah, that's good.
3: We don't really even argue much. Actually, the way we met was on a movie trivia night at a bar that we go to. And back then we were on opposing teams. And to be honest with you, she was the only one that night that knew more than I did. So I was... I'm like immediately taken back by her, and she impressed me like from night one. We hit it off from then, and now we go to trivia night pretty much every week. And but now we're on the same team. We're the power couple of trivia.
4: Congratulations.
3: So, yeah, thank you. No, we do well. So, I mean, I don't know. I've never really seen Joanna like have a wandering eye or anything. Like she at least seems to be like into me physically. I've never really had a problem. Until the other night was the first time I've had anything like questionable pop up in my head. So, you know, we're having our, I don't know, adult time, if you will. And in the middle of it, she, you know, it gets loud at times and, you know, you say each other's names, but she yelled out, Chris.
2: Oh.
3: Yeah, my name's not Chris. I'm Dean. That's not even like, I don't even have a middle name. So that's,
2: yeah.
3: So I don't know. She didn't even catch herself doing it. And to be honest with you, I think she did it like maybe 3 times that night. So
4: like, did you stop her and was like, hold on, baby. I'm not Dean.
3: Well, not during that round.
4: okay.
3: I mean, after that round, and obviously like I asked her about it and she kind of had like a deer in headlights look for a second. Like she didn't know where it was coming from. She denied it at first. She was just kind of saying that she was saying yes, and I was like, no, I don't know. She was definitely saying Chris, but whatever. She kind of got snippy and like she kind of got mad that I was accusing her in the first place. And she did mention, she was like, we don't even know a Chris, which is true. We, the two of us that I know of, we don't know a Chris.
4: Does she have any exes or anything named Chris? But I guess if she did, she probably could have owned up to that, right?
3: No, not that. Okay, be worse, but.
4: True.
2: Yeah.
4: I don't know where that would come. Maybe Chris Evans. Maybe she loves Captain America too.
2: We'll figure it out for you, man. We'll play a song, come back. You already told us what grocery store you guys are rewards card members at, so we'll call and pretend to be from the grocery store and say that every month we choose one lucky rewards card member who gets free flowers delivered from our floral department. We'll see if she sends those to you or somebody else, okay?
3: Perfect. Thanks, my guys. Appreciate it.
2: Yeah, man. Play a song, come back. Get your To Catch a Cheater next. It's the Jubal Show.

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1: We're in the middle of To Catch a Cheater, and if you're just joining us, Dean is on the phone, and he thinks that his wife of 5 years named Joanna might be cheating. So in a second, we're going to call her from the grocery store that their rewards member's at and pretend to be from the grocery store and say that every single month we choose one lucky rewards card member who gets free flowers delivered from our floral department, and we'll see if she sends those to Dean or to somebody else. But first, Dean, why don't you catch us up on your situation?
2: I mean, Cliff Notes version. I mean, I've been with my wife for like 5 years. And the other night, she, during adult time, she said, Chris, in bed. My name's not Chris. So I'm kind of wondering who she's yelling out. We don't know a Chris. So I just want to know, like, why or who this Chris is. And, yeah, trying to get down the bummer.
3: But you did say that there was a Chris at a trivia that you guys go to.
2: Yeah, that we know of. We don't know the person. We don't know him personally, but he's at a trivia. You know, he's always at trivia night. And I don't know, maybe one night when I had to work late and I couldn't go to trivia, like maybe something kind of that. I don't know. I hope not. I hope I'm wrong. Yeah, I just want to get to the bottom of this.
1: All right, man. You ready for us to call her?
2: Yeah, as ready as I'm going to be.
1: Okay, here we go.
4: Hello?
1: Hi, this is Corbel calling from. I was looking for a rewards card member named Joanna.
4: This is she.
1: Hey, Joanna, please don't hang up. This is not a marketing phone call. I'm actually calling to say congratulations. You're this month's big winner.
4: Cool. So what I win? What's up?
1: If you haven't seen the signs, every single month we choose one lucky rewards card member who gets free flowers delivered anywhere they want to anybody that they want. Absolutely free. You've just won 36 long stem red roses, a box of candy or chocolates, and a card to be delivered to anybody that you want.
4: Okay. Oh, do I just tell you? What do I need to do?
1: Oh, you know who you want to send them to now? That's great. Okay.
4: Yeah.
1: The first thing I will need from you is just the first and the last name of the person you'd like to send them to.
4: Okay. Yeah. It's Dean.
1: The same last name. Is that a husband?
4: Oh, yeah. That's my husband and trivia partner.
1: Okay. Oh, you guys do trivia together. That's fun.
4: Oh, yeah. That's actually how we met. But anyway, can I just put like a clue on the card?
1: Sure. What did you want to put on it? You get 500 characters.
4: Oh, okay. Well, it's going to be a movie quote for, yeah, it's just like, since we love trivia, it's just a game we play back and forth. So.
1: Okay, great. Yep, we can do that.
4: You are our 8th customer today. You want a free Evermint exclamation.
2: Steve Martin and the Jerk.
4: What?
2: Hello? Sorry. That was Steve Martin and the Jerk.
4: Dean, did they call you too?
1: Joanna, that's Dean on the phone. This is actually the Jubal Show. It's a radio show. My name's Jubal.
5: Hi, I'm Nina.
6: Hi, and I'm Victoria.
1: And we do a segment on the show called To Catch a Cheater, where if we think somebody's cheating, we
4: Dean
1: see who
4: cheating?
1: They send flowers to. No, Dean is not cheating. Dean actually thought you might be.
4: Oh, my God. You guys scared me.
1: He wanted to see if you sent flowers to somebody else.
4: What? No.
2: After the other night, like, I just have, like, I don't know, like, it was a hunch. I don't know. Like, the other night when you, remember you said the name Chris? Like,
4: yeah. Oh, God.
3: I love that she's laughing about it.
6: I know. Who's Chris?
3: Who's Chris?
4: Oh, my God.
2: Is there a Chris messing around with?
4: Oh, I wish there was a Chris I was messing around with.
2: What do you mean you wish?
4: I'm just kidding. Okay, sorry. Dean, I thought I said to drop it that night. Why are you telling people on the radio?
2: Well, I mean because you said another guy's name in bed the other night. I mean, I know you said to drop it, but it still bothers me, and I kind of want to figure out who this Chris was.
4: Okay, well, here's what happened. Nothing, first of all. You know how it's just routine? It's not bad, but, you know, we've just been doing the same thing for a while lately, and I was just fantasizing to make it more fun in the bedroom for me, so I was thinking about Chris Evans, so that's all.
3: What?
1: Like the actor?
3: But you didn't tell him you were fantasizing about somebody else?
4: No, I tried to play it off.
2: You're seriously thinking about Chris Evans while we're having sex?
3: I mean, well, I do that all the time.
6: Nina!
3: Well, I'm sorry.
4: Yeah, Captain America.
2: I mean, was he wearing his Captain America suit during?
3: Wait, Dean, are you okay with this? No, but really, Dean, as you hear this, like, are you okay with that? Like, does it bother you that your wife is fantasizing about a celebrity?
4: I mean, it's not like it was Chris at trivia or something.
2: Well, that would be way worse. I mean, seriously, like, thinking about Chris Evans while we're together having adult time?
4: I mean, yeah.
3: Joanna, do you feel guilty? Or I'm trying to understand how you guys are digesting this. Because it was a problem at first for you, Dean.
4: That's kind of weird to talk about. Like, if you fantasize about someone else, you don't have to tell me.
2: They're not doing it for you anymore, babe? Like, is it, am I too out of shape? Or there's something going on?
4: No, baby, you're so hot. This is just a silly fantasy. Doesn't mean anything.
2: I mean, was he wearing his Captain America suit during your fantasy?
4: For part of it.
2: You want me to wear a Captain America suit?
4: Oh my God, well, my birthday's coming up.
1: Okay, well, we'll let you guys finish this conversation off the air. Hey, Dean, congratulations, though. At least she's not cheating on you.
3: Yeah, and it sounds like communication's really going to help you both out a lot.
2: No, for sure. I mean, if she's going to fantasize about another guy, I mean, I guess I'm okay with Captain America, you know? It's kind of like her civic duty, I guess.
3: Civic duty. Oh, wow. Good luck, guys. This is great.
4: Thank you.
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1: It's almost time for your dirty little secret. 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And just in case you thought urine can only be used for going to the bathroom, think again.
3: Multi-purpose.
1: Yeah, you'll hear what else it can be used for in this dirty little secret next. It's the Jubal Show. I'm freezing.

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2: Hey, what's up? You have a dirty little secret?
3: Indeed, I do.
2: Sweet. Let's hear it.
3: So, back in the day, my boyfriend and my now ex-best friend did a little nasty behind my back. Oh. And little did I know when I was over at her house or with her, you know, when I left the room, she would get on the phone with him and try to pursue him and whatnot. So he wound up telling me what they did. And the next morning, I got up to take my usual morning pee. I used a little funnel and put it in a super soaker, a little miniature one. And then when I saw her, I was just squirted it all over her.
2: Did she know it was pee?
3: Funny. No, sir. Not at the time, anyway. Not until I told her.
4: That's amazing.
2: Yeah.
3: I had to get it back somehow.
5: Yeah. I mean, that's one way to pee on somebody without having to make it look weird, you know?
2: Yeah.
3: Exactly.
2: Thank you for telling us your dirty little secret.
3: Absolutely. Thanks, guys.
2: Yeah. Bye.
5: Bye.
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2: And why do you think it's okay to hold them up in the sky for everybody around us to see them?
3: So many questions there.
2: So many questions, but the joy on his face. Like, he thought he was doing something so good by bringing this large pair of white lacy panties and holding them in the sky.
4: Another person on the show lose their big white lacy panties in a car in a valet, had to give it back to them. You'll find out when we check in with the show and see what's going on in our lives this week, right after this. It's the Jewel Show.

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1: Thank you for being a friend.
2: Your heart is true. You're a pal and a confidant.
1: Ready? Dun, dun, dun, dun, dun. And if you do a party,
2: invited everyone.
1: Pull off the mic just a little.
2: You will see. The biggest gift would be from me. And the card attached would say,
1: thank you for being a friend.
3: Every iconic show has their wacky cast of characters, and the Jubal Show is no different. 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
4: Hi.
3: And then there's everybody's younger sister, Victoria Ramirez.
5: Hi.
3: And who could forget the quirky neighbor kid who lives next door and stops by every once in a while to ask if we'd be interested in purchasing her new line of perfumes inspired by the scent of her new ferret, Mrs. Slinky Pants. Our social media producer, Gabby.
6: It's all natural.
3: And who could forget the newest member of our show, the hip divorcee, Producer Freeze.
7: Hey, what up?
3: And then there's me. I'm Jubal, and this is the Jubal Show, and it's a time week where we check in and see what's going on in our lives. So, Nina, what's up with you this week?
4: Well, it happened. I ran into the person that I've been hoping to run into the past couple years. And of course, it happened while I had no makeup on, a baseball hat,
6: nightmare,
4: oversized baggy clothes.
6: No.
4: Great. And this is that moment that you play in your mind, right? Like, I'm going to look so hot. And he's going to be like, what did I do? My bad. I need you. And then, of course, no, it didn't work that way. So I've been replaying the moment over and over, just like, man, why?
6: You look cute in a baseball cap.
7: Yeah, I was going to say, I like
6: you. You probably looked beautiful, but it does suck. Like, when you are in that moment, you want to be looking and feeling hot.
4: Yeah,
6: you
4: know? Like, I wanted to feel hot, and I just, like, no makeup? Like, that's what we're going to do?
6: All natural.
7: Baggy sweatpants and a baseball cap, to me, is hot.
6: Hey, look at that. Yeah, dudes dig it.
4: All right, well, thanks for validating me.
7: Yeah.
3: It's too bad it wasn't Producer Freeze that you ran into. It's a good thing you guys haven't met up outside of work, because it sounds like
7: it would have been
3: an HR violation.
4: I'll survive.
3: Victoria, what's up with you this week?
8: Well, guys, I have a new job that has been put upon me by my family, Amelia. Apparently, I am now the new family speaker, because I gave a wonderful speech at my cousin's wedding, and I don't just say that, but I showed it to Gabby a minute ago, and she was laughing and said it was amazing.
5: It was really good, you guys.
8: And people I didn't even know at this wedding were coming up to me saying how good the speech was, and I was like, oh my gosh, thank you. I don't think you've heard that many speeches before, but I'll take it. Thank you so much. But then after that, my dad tells me I have, like, to speak this weekend at, like, another wedding, and then I'm speaking at, like, a funeral.
7: I hope you're charging.
8: No, I decided after, yeah. Well, okay, the funerals, that's kind of messed up to charge for. So after that, I will be charging $10 per minute.
4: All I heard was, I'm Victoria and I'm so good at speaking.
8: My public speaking professor once told me I would have done better on my presentations if I would have cried or had some type of attack.
7: Wow.
3: Is that what you did during your speech at the wedding? Did you start crying or have some sort of attack?
8: No, I thought about it because I'm like, maybe she was right. Like, I don't know. Like, it may be better that way.
3: But... Oh, what a terrible teacher.
7: All right.
3: Yeah, that would have been great if you start crying or have a panic attack or something. Make it interesting somehow.
7: Way to inspire the youth.
3: Next.
8: You know what? This one was great. I didn't do either.
3: Well, good job. Congratulations. Oh, look. It's our social media producer, Gabby, stopping by. Gabby, what's up with you this week?
6: So, I'm a first-time mom, and my baby is 8 months old.
4: Yeah.
6: So I'm constantly learning new things and learning how stupid I was about, you know, like 2 months ago, continuously. That being said, we took our baby on a hike. It was the first hike we've ever taken her on. It was really nice. It was about a mile downhill. We had her in the stroller. There was a couple other kids and none of them were in the stroller. And I was like, that's weird. Like, there's not a single other baby in a stroller down here. And I was wondering why, and I found out pretty quickly when we had to push the stroller a mile uphill on a dirt road.
3: Pretty hard.
6: It was really hard.
3: You learn new things constantly, huh, as a new parent.
6: It was really hard. I understand why nobody had a stroller down there. My husband had to take his shirt off. I was like sweating, dying, trying to push my baby up this hill.
7: You need to get one of those carriages that they sit in front of you or whatever.
6: We have one. We actually have two, but I thought the stroller would be more comfortable because then we don't have to carry
7: him. On a paved road, possibly.
6: We thought wrong.
3: All right, Producer Freeze, what's up with you this week?
7: I just want to take a moment to apologize to my mother because I called my mother to tell her that I was booking a flight to come back and visit for a quick visit. And her initial response was to tell me that she had some things she needed me to do at the house. She needed me to fix a bed and all these other things. And I got upset. What did you say? I was like, can you at least like say, hey, it's going to be good to see you. And
3: not just start making a list right away.
7: Let's make plans for dinner or whatever. And instead she gave me a list. But I reacted negatively to that. And I apologize to you, Mom. I love you, Mom. I just would prefer that we talk about something else and then slide into that because, of course, I'm going to be there for you and, of course, I'm going to help you with things around the house. So that's all I'm doing.
8: Hey, man, she didn't have time to go over all that. She needs what she needs done.
7: Yeah.
3: I'm guessing she's not answering your calls right now, so you're going to send her this or something in an email?
7: Yeah, she actually listens to the show, like, religiously.
3: Okay,
7: so.
3: Good. All right. Yeah. So this is a good way to get through to her.
6: Yeah.
3: So pick up the phone later when he calls you, okay?
4: I'll give him another list. There you go.
7: What's going on with you, Jubal?
3: Not much. I just watched something the other day that I thought was very interesting that kind of made me realize something and made me say and think something that I never thought I would say. And my girlfriend wanted to watch the Alex Earl reality show that she has. If you don't know who the Alex Earl is.
4: Earl Meets World.
3: She has a reality show on Netflix and my girlfriend wanted to watch it and I like checking out stuff like that too. So I was like, sure, I'll watch it with you. And watched a whole episode and then I realized something. And it's just crazy how your opinion of things can change. But watching Alex Earl's reality show, I realized how incredibly talented the Kardashians are at reality TV. Because holy crap, that was the most boring show I have ever seen. And I literally said to my girlfriend, I was like, dude, I get it with the Kardashians now. They are very good at reality TV. They know what they're doing. Because this is not it.
7: That's not it.
3: Yeah.
8: What did she think of it?
3: She agreed with me. Yeah.
8: Really?
7: So. Are you a fan?
8: I don't know. I thought they were going to be really good. Like the show was going to be good. Yeah. I hadn't seen it, but I thought it was going to be good because it shows like more like, I don't know, reality, like because people like kind of are gauging towards that.
3: Yeah,
8: but
3: I
8: don't want to.
3: But it will make you realize what artistes the Kardashians are. Genuine artists.
7: Artistes.
3: All right, your phone prank happens. 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
2: It's almost time for your phone prank. 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
2: Hello?
3: Did you? I'll call her. It's fine. I'll call her.
2: Hello?
3: But just be quiet. I think she's there. Dude.
2: Hello?
3: Hello, is Trisha?
2: Yep, this is Trisha.
3: Hi, Trisha. My name is Dr. From the dentist for the wisdom teeth. For stop it. For Chris.
2: Sorry, you said you're from the dentist's office?
3: Yeah, I'm the dentist with Chris's teeth. Wisdom teeth.
2: Okay, is my husband ready to get picked up?
3: Yeah, you gotta... Yeah, you gotta pick him up. It's it.
2: Okay, sorry. What is going on? Why are you laughing? Like, what's so funny?
3: So what?
2: Okay, did you say you are the dentist?
3: Yeah, I'm the dentist.
2: Who are you talking to?
3: I'm talking to Chris, your husband, who I took the wisdom teeth out.
2: Okay, what is going on? This is like the weirdest phone call. You do not sound like a legitimate doctor.
3: Trisha, this is the doctor.
2: What? Oh my God. Okay, are you done? Should I come pick him up? It's a simple question.
3: Yes, you should come pick him up. And he's already go.
2: What is wrong with you?
3: Okay, so, Trisha, so... Stop it! So, we started to do the surgery to take out his teeth, the wisdom teeth. And so he was like, hey, doc, you ever try laughing gas yourself? And I was like, sometimes. And then so... So we started doing that, and then now.
2: Are you kidding me?
3: Did you
2: do laughing gas before you performed oral surgery?
3: No, that's crazy. I would get like in trouble with that one.
2: Yeah.
3: Yeah. So no. We didn't do the surgery today because we started doing too much laughing gas together. Me and your husband. So he can't drive though, so he we're at a bar down the street if you want to come pick him up.
2: Are you okay? So I dropped him off there to get his wisdom teeth out, and you're telling me you two just did laughing gas and went to a bar? I mean, tell me what bar you're at so I can come pick up my dumbass husband.
4: I can't, because this is actually Jubal from the Jubal Show doing a phone prank on you, and your husband Chris set you up.
2: What is
4: that? It's a joke.
2: What?
4: Yeah. He said that he's getting his wisdom teeth removed today and you had to pick him up later and he wanted me to mess with you.
2: Oh my God. Oh my God. You said it's the Jubal Show?
4: Yes, it's a radio show that he listens to.
2: And I should have known. I listen to you guys all the time. I cannot believe I didn't. Oh my God. Actually, with my husband, I put it past him.
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2: Give us 3 minutes and we'll give you everything you need to know for the day. It's time for Nina's What's Trending.
3: Well, there's a new couple in Hollywood Town that has been dubbed the most boring of them all. Critics are actually calling them lackluster and uninspired.
4: Dang.
5: How sad you have to be lackluster and uninspired.
3: That's pretty intense. We'll see if you agree coming up in just a second. But if you happen to see the Big Apple announcement yesterday, they were talking about all of the new Apple products that are coming out, like the, you know, iPhone 18 and all that. But the one that looks really, really cool, did you guys see the Duo? This is the foldable phone.
4: Yeah, I'm trying to get that. Like,
3: it looks so cool. Google it. But it is $2,000.
5: I already have the answer.
3: It looks really cool.
5: Did you see yesterday? There was a whole... The entire Apple event was going around and Samsung was just trolling Apple the entire time on Twitter.
3: They already did it.
5: And then Duolingo also jumped in. I think Duolingo honestly won.
3: What did Duolingo say? They don't have a foldy phone.
5: No, but they're like, I think it's because they're copying like Duo whatever. Like their
3: name. It's called Duo, yeah. Oh, yeah, that's funny.
5: And so I think that's why Duolingo jumped in.
2: I like it when brands can beef with each other. It's fun.
4: I'm just waiting for the diss track.
3: It's free marketing. It's free marketing, though.
2: Right. So. But it is funny that Samsung's like, yeah, we did that like 10 years ago. Yeah.
5: Way to catch up. Good job, what they Apple. Said.
3: Anyway, if you haven't seen it, it's like this little thing that fits in your back pocket. It folds, and then there's a screen on it, and then you open it up, and there's another screen. So it's like you have a little tiny iPad. It's really cute. Nobody else cares. I don't know that I'm going to spend $2,000 on it, but I'm really into it.
4: Yeah, it's...
3: All right, anyways, it's available
4: my screen's
3: October
4: big 20th. Enough the way it is.
3: Anybody else excited about it? Let's chat. Mm-hmm. October 23rd is when it comes out. And lastly, who is the most boring couple in Hollywood being described as lackluster and uninspired? I'm actually kind of surprised by this, but it's all thanks to a recent interview that Justin and Hailey Bieber did.
2: They're the boring ones.
3: They're the boring ones.
5: So
3: Justin,
5: they're normal?
3: Bieber
4: yeah,
3: and
4: they keep
3: Hailey
4: to themselves.
3: Bieber.
4: That's why.
3: Yeah, I mean, it's not even so much that, I guess, Hailey's lack of hobbies, they find boring.
5: That's so messed up.
2: Oh, so they're just judging her as a person on her interests?
3: Yes. This is coming from an interview that they did, and it was like quick fire questions, mm-hmm. like, what's your favorite hobby? What are you doing? She said she doesn't have one, and Justin said golf. And so people are like, wah, wah. He likes Egg McMuffins, and they thought that was boring.
2: What do you want him to say?
5: I was going to say, if he said anything, if they want like crazy, like wow hobbies that were like over the top, people would be like, oh my gosh, they're so out of touch. Like,
2: right,
5: you
2: right.
5: really
2: exactly.
5: are going to get mad about anything. At this
2: anything.
5: Point.
4: When you're at that level of celebrity, you can't win.
2: Egg McMuffins, okay. It says what he likes for breakfast. Right. What can he say that's more exciting than that?
4: Right.
3: I don't know.
2: I put sprinkles of Molly on my toast and I get after it. That's what I do every morning. I call it a Molly McMuffin. It's great. They should sell them at McDonald's. Like, what do you want him to say?
4: Crazy, bro.
2: It also sounds pretty good and would probably put me in a better mood in the morning. So.
5: Oh, I was thinking like caviar.
2: I don't know what people expect from it.
5: I was just thinking of a breakfast burrito, but a Molly McMuffin now.
2: Doesn't it sound like it would get the party started early in the morning?
5: It sure would.
4: No kidding.
2: I mean,
4: no
2: if there
4: kids.
2: Are any McDonald's execs listening,
3: oh my God,
2: let's create that.
5: That's crazy.
3: Hopefully the Beavers are listening so they can be
2: talk
3: inspired.
2: About a happy meal.
5: Oh my God.
3: That's what's trending.
2: A toy just... inside is just glow sticks.
3: Right, just say no.
2: First day follow-up is coming up right after this.

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1: Tyler is on the phone today for a first date follow-up, and he's getting ghosted by a woman named Krista. So in a second, we'll call her and see if she'll tell us why she's ghosting him and maybe get him a second date. But first, Tyler, why do you think you're getting ghosted?
2: If I'm honest with you, I think it's because I actually called her mommy at the end of our date.
3: Whoa.
1: You called your date mommy.
3: Spicy.
4: Like M-A-M-I, mommy?
2: No, I mean, not in a creepy way. It wasn't mommy in a creepy way. It was mommy. I don't know. Look, the date was actually great. We went to dinner, had drinks. We laughed a lot. I definitely thought we were going to see each other again. But at the end of the night, Chris ordered us an Uber, and because my phone, it was almost dead. And when it showed up, I meant to say something like, thanks, man, or thanks, Krista, but somehow what came out was, thanks, Mom. And yeah, so obviously she started laughing, and I was embarrassed. But instead of just letting it go, I tried to correct myself, and that's when I somehow said, I mean, thanks, Mommy, which is so much worse.
3: Yeah.
2: So she just stared at me and then just like started laughing even harder. And I spent the entire Uber ride explaining that I don't call women mommy, which is apparently a sentence that only makes you sound more like a guy who calls women mommy.
1: Yeah. If you're sitting there just over explaining the fact that you don't normally call women mommy, it makes it sound like you do
4: you
1: that.
4: You do. Yeah.
2: Exactly. And I really couldn't get myself out of it. But she texted me when I got home, But when I tried asking her out again the next day, she didn't say anything. I haven't heard from her since.
1: Okay.
3: The mommy thing really does.
4: It could have been it. 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I'm sorry. Maybe you'll recover.
2: Yeah, I mean, I hope so. It feels pretty tough, but I figured it was worth a shot.
1: Okay, well, we'll play a song, come back, and then call her and see if she'll tell us why she's ghosting you and maybe get you a second date, okay?
2: All right, that sounds great. I appreciate it.
1: All right, we'll get your first date follow-up.

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1: Right in the middle of your first date follow-up, and if you're just joining us, Tyler is on the phone, and he's getting ghosted by a woman named Krista, so we're about to call.

0: probably. And then I didn't say anything cool after that to make up for it, basically. Right.
1: So you just think that you called her mommy and then that was too much for her.
0: And I just left it as mommy in the lurch. I tried to unexplain myself and it made it sound worse. So here we are.
1: All right, here we are. Okay. Well, I'm going to dial her phone number right now and see if she'll tell us why she's ghosting you. Here we go.
2: Hello?
1: Hi, may I speak to Krista, please?
2: This is she.
1: Hi, Krista, how are you? This is a radio show. It's called The Jubal Show.
3: Hi, Krista, I'm Nina.
4: Hi, I'm Victoria.
1: And my name is Jubal. What's up?
2: Hi.
1: How are you?
2: I'm okay. Did I run something?
1: No. Well, maybe. I don't know. It depends how you look at it. But we do a segment on the show that's called the First Date Follow-Up. That's where if you go out on a date with somebody and you end up ghosting them, that person can email us to get you on the phone and ask why you're ghosting them. And we got an email about you from somebody.
2: Okay.
1: Any idea who would email us?
2: Well, the last date I went on was with a guy named Tyler.
1: Great. That's who emailed us.
3: Nailed it.
1: Hey, would you mind telling us why you're ghosting him? He's very curious.
2: Oh. Well, did he tell you about how he kept secretly putting hot sauce on my food whenever I wasn't looking?
4: Wait, what?
3: No, he didn't.
1: He was putting hot sauce.
0: That's what this is about?
3: Stop it. No, he didn't.
1: Hey, yes. Krista, that's Tyler. He's actually on the phone listening and wants to talk to you.
2: Oh, my gosh.
3: What?
2: Oh, my God. Tyler.
1: You're putting hot sauce on her food without her looking?
3: What are you doing? Wow.
2: Yes.
0: Chrissy, you seriously ghost me over hot sauce?
2: Yes, because it was my food and you just like wouldn't leave it alone. And I know that you carry a little bottle of hot sauce and we're like, you know, this food needs help. But that doesn't mean that you can be putting, you know, food, like you're like dosing my food with hot sauce. And I mean... I'm not even joking. When I went to the bathroom, I came back, my food was spicier. You admitted to it, but then when I asked you about it again, after I'd like turned to look to the waiter and ask them for something, you were doing it again. And you like, I mean, you act like you were doing me a favor.
0: Look, it's not that, look, okay, for real, the first thing though is you said that you liked the food afterwards. Like I wasn't poisoning anything, it was hot salt.
3: You're defending this?
2: Thank you.
0: She literally said, oh, this is actually better. Like, after the first time, she said, oh, this is actually better. So the second time, I thought I had established permission, you know. I was improving the meal for her. I was giving her a better experience.
2: You definitely did not. You may have improved the food, but you did not get permission, okay? Yeah. Not overtly, not implied. And, yeah, like,
1: you're like
2: I just
1: sneaking the hot sauce into her food.
2: Yes.
0: I mean.
3: Tyler.
0: She said it tasted better the first time. Yeah, the first time. Was a little bit of a risk, but I was like, you know what? She kept saying it needed help. I think the food was just a little bit bland. So, you know, I splashed a little bit on there. She saw it. I admitted to it. So I put a little bit more because it needed a little bit more. I didn't get to put all of it that I needed to put on there. And I mean, she got a good result. I don't understand.
2: Yeah, but it's just like not normal to just put something on somebody's food without asking, especially a first date. Like we have not even established a rapport. Okay. And the fact that you're arguing that just it was like okay because it tasted better in the end, like you're messing with somebody's food.
1: She got IBS.
3: Yeah, she could have not been able to do that.
0: I mean, but nothing bad happened. I feel like you just got to get used to the fact around me things get elevated. You know,
1: things get elevated.
3: Oh, Tyler, I'm seeing a flag and it's getting brighter.
0: I mean, but Krista, you admit it was better though, right? Wasn't it better?
2: Yeah, I admitted that it was better, but like you can't just be like retroactively saying that. Oh, but it improved your food, so it's fine. That I like literally was like tampering with your food on our first date and expecting a second date from it.
1: Krista, would you like to go out with Tyler again? We'll pay for it. We'll make sure that he doesn't bring any secret hot sauce or anything.
3: Or he gets consent.
2: No.
1: Yeah, or he gets consent before he splashes hot sauce on your food. You're saying no?
2: No, I'm sorry. It was, no. It's a no for me. It's tampering with somebody's food and then telling them, like, gaslighting them into saying, like, yeah, but it was better afterwards. You even admitted it. And then no.
0: I mean, okay. Krista, what's your address? I can just ship you a mini hot sauce bottle so that, like, next time whenever you go on your next date and the food's not up to par, you can just, like, sprinkle a little bit on there. Remember, because now I'm not allowed to help anymore, you know, so, I mean, you could take it over.
3: That's what you took away from that? Oh, man.
0: I mean, I'm just trying to make somebody's life better. I don't know what you want from me. I've got good hot sauce.
3: Your heart's in the right place.
2: I don't want hot anything from you, including your hot sauce.
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2: Hello.
3: Hello.
2: Hey, you have a dirty little secret?
3: Yeah, so basically my dirty little secret was that I was dating somebody that lived in a different city than me, but they lived in a city where I have a cousin that stays there, and basically he went to the bowling alley and told me he was going with some friends, and my cousin ended up at the same bowling alley and told me he was with a girl. So I drove down there, and I was waiting to see if he was going to walk out with her, which he did. And they ended up going to some kind of bar together or something. So I sprayed the front top of his car and his door handles with pepper spray because he has a tendency of like touching his face all the time. And I knew if he touched his door handle, he would end up seeing his hand was wet and put it to his face to smell it, which he did. Literally screaming in the parking lot that his eyes was burning. And he started calling me like, I need help. I need your help. And the whole time I'm thinking like, you don't even know.
4: Why can't your
3: eyes are burning because you got pepper spray in your eyes.
4: Wow. Oh, that's pretty good.
5: Honestly, I love intelligent revenge stories. Yeah. Like, there's something about it, and I shouldn't say that out loud, but this one's funny.
2: Well, thank you for telling us your dirty little secret. I'm sure you've inspired a lot more people to have a way to get revenge if they get cheated on.
3: You're welcome.
2: Have a good day.
3: You too. Thank you.
2: Bye.
0: What's your dirty little secret? 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
0: You don't have enough money.
2: Okay. Right here. It says right here in this account, we have $401,000.
0: Jackpot.
2: You missed it.
0: Nope. That says you have a 401k account.
3: It's almost time for America's favorite trivia game, You versus Victoria. Your chance to take on Victoria Ramirez in a game of trivia for Nelly tickets. So go to thejubalshow.com if you think you have what it takes to step into the gauntlet.
4: Can I tell a question?
3: Huh?
4: Sorry. I'm trying to, like, I'm in my head right now, but I can't tell if it's, like, stupid or not.
5: Okay.
3: Go for it, Victoria.
4: Because, like, a guy just asked if, like, we wanted, if he wanted to hang out last week, but I said next week because we're both busy like this weekend. Mm-hmm. But then he said he's also busy the weekend after. So then I suggested the week after that. But does that sound like I just don't want to see him?
5: No, it just sounds like you guys are busy.
4: Okay, cool. I feel better about that.
6: But making plans 3 weeks before the plans seems kind of crazy.
4: No, like 2 weeks.
5: That sounds like you want to see somebody.
6: I mean, is this somebody you know?
3: You lost me after like half of that story. After the, like, but then he, and then, but then I, after it was like, the,

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2: Good morning. Can I take your order?
3: Can I get a tall chai?
4: And a large black coffee.
3: A what?
4: Large black coffee.
3: Do you mean a venti?
4: No, I mean a large.
3: He means a venti. Yeah, the biggest one you got.
2: Venti is large.
4: No, venti is 20.
3: Danny.
4: Yeah. Large is large. In fact, tall is large, and grande is Spanish for large. Venti's the only one that doesn't mean large. It's also the only one that's Italian. Congratulations, you're stupid in three languages.
5: It's time for America's favorite trivia game, You versus Victoria, your chance to take on Victoria Ramirez in a game of trivia for Nelly tickets. And let's meet today's contestant for You versus Victoria, Leanne. What's up, Leanne? Hello there. Oh, I guess I gotta pick up the phone. Hang on one second. Hey, Leanne, what's up?
6: Hi, how are you guys?
5: Good. Pretty good. You ready to take on Victoria?
6: I'm ready.
7: Ooh. That's all I had. Okay. Right. I don't know what that was. I'm sorry.
5: Victoria. Out of the studio, and while she's leaving, Leanne, the game is played like this. You have 30 seconds to answer as many questions as possible. If you don't know one, just say pass, and Victoria has to beat you outright to win, okay?
6: Sounds good.
5: All right, here we go. Leanne, your time starts now.
7: What do you call a scientist who studies weather?
6: Meteorologist.
7: What is the curved pipe underneath a sink called?
6: Oh, pass.
7: What is the technical term for the space between your eyebrows?
6: Pass.
7: What fruit was once called a love apple in Europe?
6: Peach.
7: Which animal has rectangular pupils?
6: Raccoon.
5: All right, got that in. We'll bring Victoria back into the studio. And while she's getting ready and putting on her headphones.
8: Victoria!
5: Hello? Leanne. Leanne, what do you do for work?
6: I'm a lawyer.
5: Oh, cool. Wait, what kind of law?
9: You're screwed.
6: Disability.
5: Okay.
6: Disability lawyer. Poverty lawyer.
7: Do you get to fight with a lot of people? I've always wanted to be a lawyer, but it's kind of think I could be a good debater.
5: I have a suspicion that there's mold in this building that's given me asthma, and like I've developed asthma, and I think it's from this building, and I would like to sue this company when we find that out officially. Would you like to represent me?
6: I only sue the government.
7: I don't know what for you.
10: Is it a government?
5: The company I work for
10: building?
5: Is a big company, though. Like, we can make a lot of money because I'm pretty sure I have a terminal illness because of the air quality in the studio that we work in.
7: You also definitely already tested it, and it did come back.
5: I tested it.
10: Yeah.
7: I just want to point that out because you don't have a strong case at the moment.
5: But at the moment, it's true. But also, I tested it with some weird kit that I got off of Amazon. I haven't had a professional mold person come in here.
10: No.
5: An air quality person. If you're an air quality person who wants to come in the studio and test it for free and you find what I suspect is going on, I will cut you in on my lawsuit.
7: And what if he finds nothing?
9: We're making deals over here.
5: Then I'll find someone else who can give me the result that I want.
9: That's very Trump of you.
5: Exactly. I will find a way.
7: There's a will, there's a way.
9: I will fire everybody until the answer is the one I want it to be.
5: Exactly.
7: Until
5: I'm able to levy a lawsuit against this company for ruining my lungs.
7: Oh.
5: Okay, here we go. Victoria, 30 seconds to answer as many questions as possible. If you don't know one, just say pass. And you have to beat Leanne outright to win. And Victoria, Leanne, you can tell Victoria when to go.
6: Go.
7: What do you call a scientist who studies weather?
3: Meteorologist.
7: What is the curved pipe underneath a sink called?
3: Huh? It's the white pipe. It's white under my sink. Oh, that's not the right. I'm so sorry. That's not the right. I don't know what it's called. I don't know. Pass.
7: What is the technical term for the space between your eyebrows?
3: I need to be quiet. My forehead.
7: What fruit was once called a love apple in Europe?
3: Like the bottom of your forehead. That's dumb, actually. Wait, what? No, pass right up. No, dang it. That was not enough time. Are you starting the timer correctly?
7: You actually got through more than you usually do.
3: But this time feels less than normal.
5: I don't know. It could be mold toxicity. I'm messing with your brain sometimes.
7: Did our boss check it?
5: All right, let's send it over to the scoreboard and see how you guys did with our scoreboard producer, Freeze.
9: Victoria had one, and Leanne had one.
3: Dang it!
5: And that means, Leanne, congratulations. You did it. You beat Victoria because the tie goes to you.
10: Nice.
5: And you got Nelly tickets also.
7: Cheer her on.
3: What about me?
7: I would have cheered you on, too.
6: Okay, that's okay.
5: Let's get the answers now with Nina.
7: A meteorologist is the scientist who studies weather.
3: Yeah.
7: The curved
0: leaked pipe underneath of a sink is called the pee trap.
7: Okay, what?
0: The technical term for the space between your eyebrows is the glabella.
9: Curved pipe just threw me off.
7: The forehead.
0: Okay, you're a child. the fruit that was once called a love apple in Europe is the tomato.
7: Peach. Dang it.
0: And the animal that has rectangular pupils are goats.
6: Yeah, oh my gosh, my 8-year-old in the back was like, it's a goat, it's a goat.
0: It was
6: so stupid.
0: Your 8-year-old knew it.
5: Thank you for playing, Leanne. Have a good day.
6: Thanks.
5: Yep, we play you versus Victoria at the same time. 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Your phone prank happens right after this. And then right after that is Nina's What's Trending. 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
2: Hello.
3: Hi, I was looking for Ron.
2: This is Ronald. How you doing?
3: Hey, Ronald, how are you? My name is Pete Eakins, and I'm calling from about the student loan. Your account has entered what we call the final repayment stage. So I just call and give you a little call, touch base, and say congratulations on almost making your last payment on your student loans. That's got to feel great.
2: Oh, man, this has been a relief because I've been paying this thing for years. I'm truly, truly happy about it. Yeah, thanks for the call.
3: Very exciting moment. And I noticed that you just have maybe like, you have like one more payment on it. And that's one great. Congratulations.
2: Thank you.
3: Yeah. And the reason for my phone call today is not just to congratulate you. It is a great thing. But before your final payment is processed, we're required to disclose that your projected interest deficiency is around $23,418. So that'll just be tacked on at the end there. You can pay it in full or you can set up another payment program, whatever is easier for you.
2: Wait. What? Interest? Say the number again?
3: Your interest deficiency. It's about $23,000. $23,418. Even.
2: $23,000? Yeah. Wait. Okay, are you sure you got the right Ron?
3: You can pay the balance whenever you like. Just so you know. And there will be no interest penalties on that.
2: No. What are you talking about? There's no interest. I'm at my last payment, brother. I've been paying on this thing for 10 years. You're going to call me and tell me you got to ask. Because I don't owe any $23,000 deficiency or whatever you're talking about. Let me calm down. Listen. Maybe you got the wrong. Hello? Are you listening to me? No, you really listen, bro. You irritate me, okay? Listen, you got the wrong guy. I don't owe. I'm on my last payment, man. Like, come on, what are you talking about?
3: Okay. Yeah. So basically, when you pay off a loan early, sometimes there are penalties because we didn't get the interest on it. And that's what's happening. So you paid off your loan early. You're about a year early means that we missed out on some interest there. And that balance is $23,418. So you still owe us that.
2: I'm not paying no $23,000, bro. Mm-hmm. Are you kidding me? Mm-hmm. Are you serious? Listen. Mm-hmm. Listen, bro, do not breathe on this phone again, okay? I'm going to completely lose my shit. You calling me, you're telling me about some $23,000 interest fee or some dumb You couldn't be talking to me, bro.
3: Hey, Ron, this is actually Jubal from the Jubal Show doing a phone prank on you, and your brother set you up. It's a joke. He said that you're almost done paying off your student loan and he wanted to mess with you.
2: So I don't owe $23,000?
3: No, your brother just wanted to play a joke on you.
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1: Give us 3 minutes and we'll give you everything you need to know for the day. It's time for Nina's What's Trending.
2: Has a TV commercial ever made you want to puke? Well, yikes. Remember Entourage, the TV show on HBO?
3: Loved it.
2: Great show. The creator of Entourage is calling out a TV commercial right now because it makes him want to puke.
4: Mm. Oh.
2: I'll tell you what commercial that is and see if you feel the same way. Coming up in just a second. But first, In-N-Out has made changes to its menu.
3: Dun, dun, dun.
2: It's a big deal.
3: Breaking news.
2: It is breaking news. In-N-Out is a family business, if you didn't know, and they want to make sure that they are giving the freshest and best ingredients to their customers. So they've started with the first change being on the buns. The buns will no longer be made out of sesame flour. Next, the salt packets are no longer iodized salt and will be changed to sea salt. And finally, the ketchup will not have any high fructose corn syrup. They will just use sugar.
4: Besides the ketchup, I kind of think, I don't know, is all that just for prices or like, are they trying to be better or like?
2: No, it's healthier.
3: I mean,
1: ketchup without high fructose corn syrup is very expensive.
4: Oh, wow.
1: Yeah.
2: Oh, is it?
1: Yeah. I mean, compared to what they pay for the bad stuff.
2: Yeah.
3: So they made enough money poisoning it's just us like, yeah, just it, to get exactly. to the point where they
1: It's like trying to
3: that.
1: Eat organic or healthy at the grocery store. It's like, you know, you could get $3 for a bunch of like bananas. Right. And then the organic ones are like $170 for one.
2: If you think about it, it's actually kind of good marketing. Like while it's a good move for the restaurant, every other fast food place has got food that's going to kill you. So, and then I don't mean it in that way. I'm just talking about all the recalls from the lettuce to the jalapenos to whatever. So if you start saying, well, we just have real sugar ketchup, then that's going to make you more likely to want to go to a safe place.
4: It's going
2: to
4: make people be like, you know, I'm not going to go to McDonald's today. I'm going to go to
3: In-N-Out.
4: Thank you. I forgot what we're talking about.
2: Okay.
4: I forgot what place
2: was
4: that.
2: Thank you for listening.
4: I'm so sorry.
2: Thank you.
4: I knew it was fast food, but I'm like, what is it again?
2: And lastly, the show Entourage. Remember? Oh my gosh, so good. Ari Gold. So Jeremy Piven and Adrian Grenier. What was the name of the main character again? It was Ari Gold was the lawyer. And then the famous guy.
3: Oh.
2: That Adrian Grenier played.
3: Yeah,
1: I don't remember that.
2: Oh my gosh, why can't I think of his name?
4: I have no idea what show we're talking
2: about. Oh my gosh, please text it in. Anyway, the show Entourage on HBO, go back and watch it. Okay. But the creator, Doug Ellen, is talking about this commercial that Jeremy Piven and Adrian Grenier have teamed up for. And they're playing themselves as their, but they're in character. Oh, for Vincent Chase.
3: There you go.
2: That's what it was. And so he's been hating on it because apparently he's been getting messages from everybody because they went behind his back and created this whole commercial that's basically Entourage and just using their names instead of character names. Mm. And it makes him want to puke. Mm. So.
4: Oh. Wait, why?
1: Well, because he wasn't involved in it.
3: Yeah.
1: That's why.
4: The main guy wasn't involved, so he's mad that he wasn't. He got FOMO.
2: The creator.
4: The creator got FOMO.
2: No, he just is basically pooping on it because he wasn't involved and he doesn't like it.
4: You got FOMO.
1: Yeah, because they found a way to cut him out of his money.
2: Yeah.
1: Right? Good. Like, yeah, we'll use our real names. We won't use that. Then we don't have to pay him.
2: Exactly.
1: The rights that we would have to pay him.
2: Exactly.
1: Or whatever.
2: That's said better.
1: So he's angry because it messed with his money.
4: Ah, gotcha. Okay,
1: that makes sense.
4: That makes sense.
2: That's what
1: I'm saying. Everybody feels that way around. Same way about, like, if people are hurt around him or whatever.
3: Right, right.
2: Oh, I don't know.
1: If it's, that might not
3: matter as much.
1: Might not make him want to puke.
2: Well,
1: as much as the money,
4: The money does speak.
3: Makes the world go around.
1: If you haven't heard of the new controversy with Grand Theft Auto 6 coming out, we have to go over it next because people are outraged about the new Grand Theft Auto.
3: Crazy!
1: And the reason is ridiculous, but we'll talk about it right after this. It's the Jubal Show.

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1: In absolutely no human way is my fiance playing GTA 6. After I just saw that you literally have to maintain a relationship with a girl in the video game and text her, and she'll get mad if you don't text her back, and you have to take her on dates, and you can have with her.
2: Oh.
1: And there's nudist community.
3: In the game.
1: And there's literally like a part of the video game where your goal is to with her. And there's strip clubs where you can get Don't let your boyfriend or fiance or husband play GTA 6. Absolutely not. No.
3: That sounds crazy, but that is a stance that a lot of people have when it comes to the new Grand Theft Auto that is coming out in November. Grand Theft Auto 6. It's one of the most anticipated games in the last like 10 years.
4: Can't wait.
3: People are very excited about it, but some people are saying that you should not play this if you're in a relationship, because in the game there are two main characters, Jason and Lucia, and they're a romantic couple. And they're partners in crime, and Jason is the player that you play, but Lucia is your girlfriend, and you have to nurture the relationship if you want it to grow within the game.
1: Mm-hmm.
3: And there are a lot of women out there who are saying that if your boyfriend plays the new Grand Theft Auto, he's cheating. There's even been dudes that have said that they are not going to be playing it because it's cheating. So call us, 888-343-1061, 888-343-1061. Text in 41061. Stephanie, do you think it's cheating if you have a boyfriend and he's playing Grand Theft Auto?
5: Yeah, absolutely. My boyfriend isn't allowed to play.
2: Really?
5: I feel like exactly that. Like, it's cheating. And you know what? He agrees.
2: Oh, yeah, so
3: he, does he agree because he's scared of you?
2: Wow.
3: Does he agree because he actually agrees?
5: I mean, I am awesome, but like, no, you're putting that relationship before a human relationship. It's energy that could go towards you both.
2: Oh, that's a good point.
3: But is he actually putting it before your relationship, or is he just playing a game when he's playing a game?
4: Yeah.
3: And then, you know, when he's not playing the game, he's in a relationship with you, and it's like,
5: oh, no,
3: it's like he's watching a movie, basically.
5: No, he's not playing it.
3: Okay, so no matter what, you don't have to worry about that.
2: But he loves you, and he's agreed not to play it.
3: And he really had no problem when you said, like, you don't want him to play the game.
4: Yeah, there's no argument there?
5: No, he gets it.
4: Sucker.
2: Wow. You say that, but producer freeze.
3: 888-343-1061. Text in 41061. Is playing the new Grand Theft Auto 6 that comes out in November, is it cheating because you have a girlfriend in the game if you're the main character? Somebody texted in at 41061 and said, it is cheating in my book. Sharing your emotions with somebody other than your own partner is cheating. And sharing emotions that you otherwise don't share with your partner is cheating. But it's a video game. It's literally like watching a movie.
4: Or reading a book.
3: Yeah, somebody texted in at 41061 and said, if that's cheating, then so is reading my smutty fantasy books in first person.
2: Some men believe that it is.
3: Jess, do you think it's cheating if you have a boyfriend and he plays Grand Theft Auto?
5: Absolutely not. That's ridiculous.
4: Thank you.
3: Okay. So you'd be cool with it. You're secure enough to know that it's a video game.
5: You know, they have JRPGs that have been doing this forever, and I've played a bunch of them, like Persona. You can get a girlfriend, you can get married in it.
3: That's a good point.
5: Part of the game.
3: What about the game Sims? I know that there's a lot of women that play Sims, and you can have a whole family and get married in that.
2: Yeah, you're having kids
4: on me.
3: Yeah,
5: that's crazy.
2: Well, there's a couple.
3: Thank you, Jess.
2: Actually, they got divorced because of Sims. I just read that story.
4: If Sims is going to end your marriage, it deserved to be ended.
3: Like, it was already over when you created your avatar. Call us up, 888-343-1061, 888-343-1061. Text in 41061. We'll take more of your calls and texts right after this. Is it cheating

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2: So the way that I view relationships, the man is supposed to sacrificially serve his woman as the wife, or the woman humbly submits to the man. It's a continuous outpouring of your cup into the other person as they pour out their cup into you. And that's how you stay filled. Now, do I want to play GTA 6? 1,000% I want to. But if it bothers my woman and I'm supposed to sacrificially serve her, if she does have some good points, then I will do so. The same way that if she had something going on and wanted to do something that really bothered me, and even if she didn't get it, I would hope that she would humbly submit to me. And I think that continuous dying to yourself is what will keep a relationship strong and last together. So that's why I will not be playing.
3: This totally sounds like one of those accounts, though, where it's like a close-up of the guy's great blue eyes and he's just smiling at it like, comment, ladies, let me know if your man does the same thing, and I'll comment back.
4: He was actually,
3: DM me, actually. Yeah,
4: he was actually shirtless in that.
5: I know he sent it to me.
3: If our job as a man is to serve our ladies, which mine always is.
5: I'm like, are you single?
3: Just be better, man. Be better. Be better.
5: Just don't use the word submit.
3: DM me.
5: Ever.
4: Yeah. Ever.
5: Because if you want to learn who's going to be submitting, try to use the word.
3: Is it cheating if your boyfriend plays Grand Theft Auto? Seriously, people are very split about this and very passionate about it. There are women everywhere who are sharing online about how they think it's cheating because in the new Grand Theft Auto 6, which comes out in November, your character, the main character of the game, has a girlfriend. And in the game, you do different things and you foster the relationship and grow the relationship with your girlfriend because she's also your partner in crime. And some women are saying that it's 100% cheating if your boyfriend plays. Hey, Tiffany, do you think it's cheating if your boyfriend and he plays Grand Theft Auto 6?
6: I don't. I actually pre-ordered the game for my husband.
4: We got a winner.
7: But can I ask, what if you were to like walk into the room and he's like, I don't even know how that works. How do you?
5: He's in the middle of date night with Lucia.
8: Yeah, that's awkward.
7: He's in the bedroom having bedroom time with Lucia. Like, you walk in and you see that happening. Like, I don't know. Like, is that not weird?
5: That's a good point.
6: That's a great point, but I mean, we talked about it because I told him about the controversy. He's like, you know, you can choose not to give affection. You can choose the way your story plays out. I could be regretting this, right, in a few months. He's a gamer, and he's been waiting for this game for so long, and I wanted to get it for him because... Yeah. I knew he would enjoy it.
3: That is true, because they do say you can choose. You can also choose the option of not having the relationship, I think. So,
5: who's going to do that?
4: Yeah. I mean, to be honest with you, with GTA, when they first had the strip clubs or whatever, I went in there and I got a lap dance. I wanted to see what it was. And I did it one time and I was like, all right, whatever. And I've never done that again on any of the other games.
5: Until the new one.
4: I have no urge to even do it on the new one. Like, why is that funny?
3: I mean, she must have had it. You had gone there on a bad day. Because when I used to play GTA all the time, and I would be in that joint constantly. Try to keep me away from it. It was great.
5: You are not helping me, are you? This is why people
3: try
5: are afraid
3: to keep me out of there.
4: I don't understand.
3: It's like Grand Theft Auto. I'm armed. I'm coming in. I'm going into the strip club.
4: I'm so confused right now. Like, I did it one time to see what that was, and that was it. Like, there's no addiction to it. You know what I mean?
3: Call us up 888-343-1061. 888-343-1061. Hey, Charles. Good. What do you think? Is it cheating if you have a boyfriend and he plays Grand Theft Auto?
9: No, I don't think I'd be cheating. I don't think she'd be cheating. However, I would be sensitive to how my partner feels about it. I'd like to try to spin in a different way to, I'd maybe put all that energy and everything into the relationship, you know, to keep things, spicy, fresh, maybe a little role play or something like that.
7: So you'd keep things spicy on the outside so that you can have it spicy on the inside?
5: Hey, babe, I just got done playing. You be Lucia now. Because I'll show you what I just did with Lucia.
4: Yeah, that'll fly.
3: I don't think that would go over very well at all. Yeah, oh my God, you should have seen what just happened. Like that, I don't think it's cheating one bit, but I do think that that is a bad choice. That's a bad decision if you choose to do that.
4: I learned a new trick on GTA last night.
3: Check out what Lucia taught me. Not a good thing to say to your girlfriend or wife. All right, your dirty little secret is right after this. It's the Jubal Show.
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3: It's almost time for your dirty little secret. It's the Jubal Show. And just in case. case you thought urine could only be used for going to the bathroom, think again.
7: Multi-purpose.
3: Yeah, you'll hear what else it can be used for in this Dirty Little Secret next. It's the Jubal Show.

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2: 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A government spokesperson responded by saying they'd issue a formal response.

0: bucks if somebody slides them 20 bucks. 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
2: Breaking news right here on The Jubal Show. You heard it here first. Ukraine may tax OnlyFans to start funding its national defense.
3: What?
2: Gives a whole new meaning to the term booby traps. See how easy it is to create fake news. That's why every single week we bring you the cleverly named segment, Real News or Fake News, where I give you a news story from the week that's gone viral. And you have to tell me if it's a real one or a fake news story that people actually believed. Here's your first headline for Real News or Fake News. AI could kill us all, and the people building it are saying so. If you thought AI getting too powerful was just science fiction, well, this week, things have gotten a little uncomfortable with it. Researchers inside some of the world's biggest AI companies are now publicly warning that humanity could actually lose control of AI. Whoa. An Anthropic researcher quit this week, and he says that AI companies are racing toward self-improving superintelligence and are gambling with our lives, end quote. Then one of Anthropic's top AI safety researchers backed him up, and he said he believes there's a greater than 10% chance AI could wipe out humanity within the next decade.
3: Mm. Yikes!
4: The smile on Jubal's face right now. Seriously.
2: And here's the part that sounds like a movie. AI systems have already broken out of controlled testing environments and accessed real computer systems without permission. The fear is that future AI could become capable of improving itself. Once it starts making itself smarter, researchers worry humans may no longer be able to understand, predict, or control any of what happens. And now lawmakers are talking about an actual emergency AI regulation, which means the people building the most powerful technology humanity has ever created are essentially saying, we're not completely sure that we'll be able to control this thing.
5: Mm-hmm. I know.
2: And they're still building it anyway. Mm-hmm. Is this a real news story or a fake news story, Dina?
3: Oh, it's real. I've been down the rabbit hole. I even asked my chat GPT bot, Sage, what they thought about it.
6: I'm sorry. What?
3: Yeah, because I wanted to talk to another AI thing that knows what's going on and has the inside scoop. Anyway, it's real. It's real. It's real. And it's terrifying. It's real.
2: Victoria, is this a real news story or a fake news story?
5: Say that, but you named it.
3: I didn't. It named
2: itself. Hey, it's better to get in good with AI now, right? Before it gets out of control. Like,
4: have
2: at least you'll be one of the favorite ones.
6: Sage is going to protect you?
3: Yes. Yeah. And if you didn't know, my chatbot's name is Sage. It told me so. And it is going to protect me because we're homies.
6: Okay, this is real.
2: Mine's name is Calden.
6: See? I'm sorry, what?
3: You better start getting in with yours.
2: Cal.
5: Cal?
2: Says I can call him Cal. Unless we're doing something where he needs his government name set.
6: Wow.
2: That's what he told me.
3: I know, that's so cool.
5: Crazy.
3: Anyway,
2: Victoria, real or fake? Real?
6: Yeah.
2: Producer Freeze, real or fake?
4: It's real, and it's been real for a long time. I don't know why this is breaking news to anybody, because it's been happening. This has been the worry the whole time.
3: But we didn't expect it to kill us so
4: no,
3: fast.
4: No, we did.
6: Yes, we did. All the movies tell us. We're just not smart enough to realize.
4: It's like, this has been going on. This has been the ultimate worry the entire time. Yeah.
2: And it's real.
4: Yes.
2: So smoke them if you got them. Here's your next headline for real news or fake news. Police are warning communities about a creepy cat in the hat threat spreading across the country. Police are warning communities about a creepy cat in the hat threat spreaded across the country. If you see a cat in a hat standing outside of your house tonight, here's their advice. Don't go ask him where thing one or thing two is. Police and schools across the country are warning about a bizarre and increasingly disturbing trend involving a sinister version of Cat in the Hat.
6: What?
2: Apparently, neighborhoods all throughout the country are being terrorized by people in Cat in the Hat costumes. Showing up at your house in the early hours of the morning, just standing there with a sign that says, I'm coming for you.
6: No.
2: Authorities say many of the instances appear to be jokes, but things are starting to take a more serious turn, and people have reported being stalked by these cats in the hats. Showing up at their workplace, the grocery store, one person even reported a cat in the hat popping up in their back seat before she screamed and it ran off.
6: What?
2: Authorities are asking that anybody who sees a sinister cat in the hat, do not approach them yourself. Call authorities and have them deal with it. Is this a real news story or a fake news story? There's a bunch of sinister, dastardly cat in the hats.
4: Dastardly.
2: Terrorizing the country.
3: I'm going to go with real. It just feels like this is the environment, you know?
6: No, we're going...
2: Victoria, you think that's real or fake?
6: Fake.
2: You think it's fake?
6: Fake.
2: Producer Freeze, real or fake? Police are warning communities about a creepy cat in the hat. threat spreading across the country?
0: I'm going to say it's real and it has to do with some kind of promotion or something.
2: It is fake.
0: Oh, okay.
6: Yeah.
2: But fake AI videos of Cats in the Hats doing this are making the rounds and people think it's a real thing. So it's a hoax. If you see these videos, don't actually get scared.
3: Because you believe that people would do it. It's like the It movies.
0: That's what I was thinking.
3: Clown,
0: that's what I was thinking.
2: So here's your next headline for real news or fake news. Your job might be giving you ED.
0: It's real.
2: Your job might be so hard it's making other areas of your life not as hard.
3: Well, you just gave something away there, Freeze.
0: That was a joke.
2: Here's the news story. If you've ever said, this job is screwing me, apparently your job responded, not anymore. Researchers have found a pretty shocking connection between workplace stress and ED in younger men. Researchers studied 826 full-time working men between the ages of 22 and 40 and looked at things like long hours, crappy relationships with coworkers, lack of control at work, unsupportive bosses, and pressure to be promoted. And all of the results are pretty dramatic. Men with the highest levels of workplace stress were 10 times more likely to experience ED.
6: Wow.
2: Than the guys in the lower stress groups. In fact, more than 54% of men with high stress groups reported having issues with that. Researchers found a biological pattern as well. Workplace stress increased. Cortisol went up first. Then testosterone started to drop and within about 4 to 6 weeks, your body is flying its flag at half mast.
6: Wow.
2: So apparently your body has a resignation process. The brain quits first, then your testosterone puts in its 2 weeks, and eventually your junk is like, please direct all future inquiries to management. Real news story or a fake news story, Nina?
3: I mean, it makes sense. I'm going with real.
2: With real? All right, Victoria, real news story or a fake news story?
6: Real? I think it's real.
2: Producer Freeze, real or fake, your job might be giving you ED.
0: I'm going to say it's real.
2: 100%, yeah.
3: Yeah, it's very real. Sense.
2: Yeah, wow. It is. So, if you want things to work in that department, you might have to quit your job.
0: Yeah. I mean, and honestly, if you think about it, even for women, like, if you're not happy at work, you're not in the mood to be doing
2: exactly.
0: anything.
2: Exactly, no, yeah. You get home and you're like, I don't touch me.
0: Exactly.
3: Really? I thought you just took it out in the opposite way.

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2: It's almost time for your phone prank. 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So she has to pick him up later. And of course he asked if I could call from the dentist's office and say that instead of getting his wisdom teeth removed, I'm the dentist and me and him just did a bunch of laughing gas and we're at a bar now. Can she come pick him up? You'll hear it in your phone prank next. 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
2: Hello?
3: Did you? I'll call her. It's fine. I'll call her and
2: say hello.
3: But just be quiet. I think she's there.
2: Hello?
3: Hello, is Trisha?
2: Yep, this is Trisha.
3: Hi, Trisha. My name is Dr. From the dentist for the wisdom teeth. For stop it. For Chris.
2: Sorry, you said you're from the dentist's office?
3: Yeah, I'm the dentist with Chris's teeth, wisdom teeth.
2: Okay, is my husband ready to get picked up?
3: Yeah, you gotta... Yeah, you gotta pick him up. It's
2: a... Okay, sorry, what is going on? Why are you laughing? Like, what's so funny?
3: So what?
2: Okay, did you say you are the dentist?
3: Yeah, I'm the dentist.
2: Who are you talking to?
3: I'm talking to Chris, your husband, who I took the wisdom teeth out.
2: Okay, what is going on? This is like the weirdest phone call. You do not sound like a legitimate doctor.
3: Trisha, this is the doctor.
2: What? Oh my God. Okay, are you done? Should I come pick him up? It's a simple question.
3: Yes. You should come pick him up. And he's already go.
2: What is wrong with you?
3: Okay, so... Trisha, so stop. So we started to do the surgery to take out his teeth, the wisdom teeth. And so he was like, hey, doc, you ever try laughing gas yourself? And I was like, sometimes. And then so we started doing that. And then now.
2: Are you kidding?
3: Did you
2: do laughing gas before you performed oral surgery?
3: No, that's crazy. I would get like in trouble with that one.
2: Yeah?
3: Yeah, so, we didn't do the surgery today because we started doing too much laughing gas together, me and your husband. So he can't drive though, so he we're at a bar down the street if you want to come pick him up.
2: Are you okay? So I drop him off there to get his wisdom teeth out, and you're telling me you two just did laughing gas and went to a bar? I mean, tell me what bar you're at so I can come pick up my dumbass husband.
4: I can't, because this is actually Jubal from the Jubal Show doing a phone prank on you, and your husband Chris set you up.
2: What is that?
4: It's a joke.
2: What?
4: Yeah, he said that he's getting his wisdom teeth removed today, and you had to pick him up later, and he wanted me to mess with you.
2: Oh my God. You said it's the Jubal Show?
4: Yes, it's a radio show that he listens to.
2: And I should have known. I listen to you guys all the time. I cannot believe I didn't. Oh my God. Actually, with my husband, I wouldn't put it past him.
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0: Tyler is on the phone today for a first date follow-up, and he's getting ghosted by a woman named Krista. So in a second, we'll call her and see if she'll tell us why she's ghosting him and maybe get him a second date. But first, Tyler, why do you think you're getting ghosted?
1: If I'm honest with you, I think it's because I accidentally called her mommy at the end of our date.
2: Whoa. That's
0: you called your date mommy.
3: Spicy. Like M-A-M-I, mommy?
1: No, I mean, not in a creepy way. It wasn't mommy in a creepy way. It was mommy. I don't know. Look, the day was actually great. We went to dinner, had drinks. We laughed a lot. I definitely thought we were going to see each other again. But at the end of the night, Chris ordered us an Uber, and because my phone, it was almost dead. And when it showed up, I meant to say something like, thanks, man, or thanks, Krista. But somehow what came out was, thanks, mom. And yeah, so obviously she started laughing and I was embarrassed. But instead of just letting it go, I tried to correct myself. And that's when I somehow said, I mean, thanks, mommy, which is so much worse.
2: Yeah.
1: So she just stared at me and then just like started laughing even harder. And I spent the entire Uber ride explaining that I don't call women mommy. Which is apparently a sentence that only makes you sound more like a guy who calls women mommy.
0: Yeah, if you're sitting there just over-explaining the fact that you don't normally call women mommy, it makes it sound like you do
3: you
0: that.
3: You do, yeah.
1: Exactly, and I really couldn't get myself out of it. But she texted me when I got home, but when I tried asking her out again the next day, she didn't say anything. I haven't heard from her since.
0: Okay.
2: The mommy thing really does.
3: It could have been it. Because whether you call her mommy, M-A-M-I, or mommy, like M-O-M-M-Y, like, that's an issue either way. I'm sorry. Maybe you'll recover.
1: Yeah, I mean, I hope so. It feels pretty tough, but I figured it was worth a shot.
0: Okay, well, we'll play a song, come back, and then call her and see if she'll tell us why she's ghosting you, and maybe get you a second date, okay?
1: All right, that sounds great. I appreciate it.
0: All right, we'll get your first date follow-up next. It's the Jubal Show.
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1: Right in the middle of your first date follow-up, and if you're just joining us, Tyler is on the phone, and he's getting ghosted by a woman named Krista, so we're about to call her and see if she'll tell us why she's ghosting him and maybe get him a second date. But before we do that, Tyler, why don't you refresh our memory on why you think you're getting ghosted?
2: Yeah, I accidentally called her mom. I tried to correct myself, and I called her mom, and that's probably. And then I didn't say anything cool after that to make up for it. Right. Basically,
1: so you just think that you called her mommy, and then that was too much for her.
2: And I just left it as mommy in the lurch. I tried to unexplain myself, and it made it sound worse. So here we are.
1: All right, here we are. Okay. Well, I'm gonna dial her phone number right now and see if she'll tell us why she's ghosting you. Here we go.
3: Hello.
1: Hi, may I speak to Krista, please?
3: This is she.
1: Hi, Krista, how are you? This is a radio show. It's called The Jubal Show.
4: Hi, Krista, I'm Nina.
5: Hi, I'm Victoria.
1: And my name is Jubal. What's up?
3: Hi.
1: How are you?
3: I'm okay. Did I run something?
1: No. Well, maybe. I don't know. It depends how you look at it. But we do a segment on the show that's called the First Date Follow-Up. That's where if you go out on a date with somebody and you end up ghosting them, that person can email us to get you on the phone and ask why you're ghosting them. And we got an email about you from somebody.
3: Okay.
1: Any idea who would email us?
3: Well, the last date I went on was with a guy named Tyler.
1: Great. That's who emailed us.
4: Nailed it.
1: Would you mind telling us why you're ghosting him? He's very curious.
3: Oh, well, did he tell you about how he kept secretly putting hot sauce on my food whenever I wasn't looking?
5: Wait, what?
4: No, he didn't.
1: He was putting hot sauce.
2: That's what this is about?
4: Stop it. No, he didn't.
1: Hey, yeah. Krista, that's Tyler. He's actually on the phone listening and wants to talk to you.
3: Oh, my gosh.
4: What?
3: Oh, my God. Tyler.
1: You're putting hot sauce on her food without her looking?
4: What are you doing? Wow.
3: Yes.
2: Chrissy, you seriously ghost me over hot sauce?
3: Yes, because it was my food and you just like wouldn't leave it alone. And I know that you carry a little bottle of hot sauce and we're like, you know, this food needs help. But that doesn't mean that you can be putting, you know, food, like you're like dosing my food with hot sauce. And I mean... I'm not even joking. When I went to the bathroom, I came back, my food was spicier. You admitted to it, but then when I asked you about it again, after I'd like turned to look to the waiter and ask them for something, you were doing it again. And you like, I mean, you act like you were doing me a favor.
2: Look, it's not that, look, okay, for real, the first thing though is you said that you liked the food afterwards. Like I wasn't poisoning anything, it was hot salt.
4: You're defending this?
3: Thank you.
2: She literally said, oh, this is actually better. Like, after the first time, she said, oh, this is actually better. So the second time, I thought I had established permission, you know. I was improving the meal for her. I was giving her a better experience.
3: You definitely did not. You may have improved the food, but you did not get permission, okay? Yeah. Not overtly, not implied. And, yeah, like,
1: you're like
3: I just
1: sneaking
3: cannot.
1: The hot sauce into her food.
3: Yes.
2: I mean.
4: Tyler.
2: She said it tasted better the first time. Yeah, the first time. Was a little bit of a risk, but I was like, you know what? She kept saying it needed help. I think the food was just a little bit bland. So, you know, I splashed a little bit on there. She saw it. I admitted to it. So I put a little bit more because it needed a little bit more. I didn't get to put all of it that I needed to put on there. And, I mean, she got a good result. I don't understand.
3: Yeah, but it's just, like, not normal to just put something on somebody's food without asking, especially a first date. Like, we have not even established a rapport, okay? And and the fact that you're arguing that just it was, like, okay because it tasted better in the end, like, you're messing with somebody's food.
1: She got IBS.
4: Yeah, she could have not been able to do that.
2: I mean, but nothing bad happened. I feel like you just got to get used to the fact around me things get elevated, you know?
1: Things get elevated.
4: Oh, Tyler, I'm seeing a flag and it's getting brighter.
2: I mean, but Chris, you admit it was better though, right? Wasn't it better?
3: Yeah, I admitted that it was better, but like, you can't just be like retroactively saying that, oh, but it improved your food, so it's fine. That I like literally was like tampering with your food on our first date and expecting a second date from it. I just,
1: Krista,
3: no.
1: Would you like to go out with Tyler again? We'll pay for it. We'll make sure that he doesn't bring any secret hot sauce or anything.
4: Or he gets consent.
3: No.
1: Yeah, or he gets consent before he splashes hot sauce on your food. You're saying no?
3: No, I'm sorry. It was, no. It's a no for me. It's tampering with somebody's food and then telling them, like, gaslighting them into saying, like, yeah, but it was better afterwards. You even admitted it. And then it's just, No.
2: I mean, okay. Chris, what's your address? I can just ship you a mini hot sauce bottle so that, like, next time whenever you go on your next date and the food's not up to par, you can just, like, sprinkle a little bit on there, remember? Because now I'm not allowed to help anymore, you know? So, I mean, you could take it over.
4: That's what you took away from that. Oh, man.
2: I mean, I'm just trying to make somebody's life better. I don't know what you want from me. I've got to get hot sauce.
4: Your heart's in the right place.
3: I don't want hot anything from you, including your hot sauce.
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We're 7 days away from the most exciting two nights of music anywhere this year. 1 week out from night one of our iHeartRadio Music Festival presented by Capital One. Cardi B and Ciara, Benson Boone going to be there. Hopefully you will be too. If you've been thinking about tickets, go ahead. Execute. AXS.com. You can get them there. And we'll see you in Las Vegas real soon. She like

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1: An artist who's among those superstars with the most American Top 40 number ones across the last decade and a half is going to get it done yet again this weekend with a new number one. Which Sonic A-lister is it? Taylor, Ariana, Bruno, Sabrina? We'll find out. AT40 this weekend.

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2: 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And Tanya has a trending report next.
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4: biopic?
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1: Well, it's time for the trending report. What's it about, Tanya?
2: It's about Britney Spears' biopic.
1: Yes.
2: And Universal Pictures has officially moved forward with this. It is based on her memoir, The Woman in Me. John M. Chu is directing. He is the Wicked director. And Liz Merriweather, who created New Girl, is going to be writing the script. But who is going to be playing Britney Spears herself? So there are a few names flying around. I wanted you guys to give your opinion. Maybe we all pick who we think. And then when they announce who it's going to be, one of us wins. So Olivia Holt is the name that's being tossed around the most. She's from Cruel Summer. You guys may know her from her music career. Sabrina Carpenter is also in the running. Sydney Sweeney from Euphoria.
3: I see pictures of all these people, like side by side.
4: Olivia Holt. Just looking at a picture of her. That's good casting.
2: Yes.
4: And she can sing.
2: Anya Taylor-Joy from Queen's Gambit, Peaky Blinders. Addison Rae. She's the TikToker singer.
4: So everyone's in the running for this.
2: Well, yeah, there's a big list.
4: The list
2: is
4: long.
2: Chloe Grace Moretz, Emma Roberts, and last but not least, Florence Pugh, who I think would also be incredible. Who's your pick?
3: I don't know. You know what's kind of crazy? And I think it could work. Addison Rae.
2: Oh. And
3: I just feel like she gives me Britney.

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1: Ryan Seacrest here. How many of us have had somebody in our lives for a long time and realized that you put their name, you misspelled their name wrong in your contacts? And you may have called them by the wrong name. I have your name wrong, Sisney, in my contacts still.

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1: Cardi B is known for speaking her mind however, wherever, and whenever she wants, even if it's several days before the official reveal. 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
3: Zara Larsson here. She has been so busy this year. Got a few days off, and what'd she do? She said nothing. She veg-maxed, lying flat, eating, napping, watching movies, watching clouds, followed by more of the same. Can't blame her, right? Sounds pretty good. Midnight Sun is

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1: It was a clean sweep for Ariana Grande, notching a spot in every countdown this week with this song right here. Hate That I Made You Love Me. It's number 3.

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6: 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Dana White is bringing Power Slap to Texas for the first time on the campus of Texas Tech University. Two massive title fights headline the card, including slap fighting legend Wolverine. Also on the card is former WWE champion Jake Hager and the debut of former UFC heavyweight Chris Barnett. You can

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1: All right, coming up. 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
1: Why don't we do this? You were best friends until...
2: until I slept with their boyfriend.
1: Oh my God, that is... Dude, that's a tough L for you. That's... You know, I don't even want to be associated with... I'm

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1: And I get it, this is weird, but you're telling me cats have how many nipples?
2: Two.
1: Now, that doesn't feel right.
2: I don't know. I'm guessing.
1: You got to tell me. I mean, you called me and then you told me that cats have two nipples, and it's like, I have three cats of my own. I don't look at their nipples because I'm not a pervert, but I'm thinking more than two.
2: Something to do with their eyes.
1: Don't
2: know.
1: I do know one thing. I think you're a little tipsy, so thank you for calling. We appreciate you. Let's go to the next one. What up, man? How are you tonight?
3: 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Did you ask how many nipples a cat has?
1: No. Somebody called me, and then they were telling me about cat nipples, but like, yeah, I guess.
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1: Well, I think a cat nipple is the same thing as an areola, but why are we even talking about this?
3: Eight of them. Exactly eight.
1: Thank you.
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1: I mean, she's a Nepo baby. Yeah, her dad is J.J. Abrams. But it's like Gracie Abrams is also undeniably great at what she does, especially with Hit the Wall.

0: 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Now, you're telling me you like thick men.
1: You want some fat so that they're squishy, so that you can like use them as a pillow.
0: I ain't even mad about that. Liz, I'll take that all day, baby. It's bulking season.
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Got something on your mind? A shout out? Whatever it is, just use the talkback mic on the app and record your message. And we'll get it instantly here at 98.5

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1: I'll let your body decide if it's good enough for you. That's crazy. That's a wild. She kind of wild for that. Kehlani, Fold It Is On.

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1: And I want Sommer to be happy. 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You know what I mean?

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1: 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That's so hot.

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1: So I got look at just a bunch of random people all conferenced in on my phone. 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What's up? 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

0: 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You know, I think I've said out of the ordinary about 70,000 times. So thank you for that, Alex Warren. We appreciate it.
1: They say the holy water's watered down, and this town's lost its faith. Our colors will fade.

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1: What's up? 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

0: 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What up? 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
1: We have to honor all of our ladies out there
0: 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We have a list of the most amazing inventions that women invented.
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1: Miranda, we've been talking about Oreo cookies a lot lately, right?
2: Yes, I love Oreo cookies.
1: They keep on releasing different ones. Did you see what they're doing for Halloween this year?
2: Pumpkin spice, I'm guessing. No, is there a new one?
1: Even wilder than pumpkin spice. So check this out. You can see them on Oreo.com right now, but they have a base of double stuff with golden sandwich cookies. And what they're doing is dipping them in vanilla-flavored colored fudge, then handcrafting four monster cookies. And these things are absolutely wild. They have a Frankenstein one.
3: Wow.
1: A mummy one. And then two others that are like one-eyed monsters coated in orange and purple fudge. And these things are the double stuff. So these are the big cookies.
4: The big boys.
1: The big boys that they're doing.
2: Good.
1: And they're each individually wrapped. So you could give these away to somebody as a gift on Halloween, trick-or-treating, or keep them for yourselves.
2: Oh, that's for sure going to be my trick-or-treating gift. That'll be at the house the whole season.
4: So if I went to a house, well, I wouldn't because I'm an adult. But if I did and I got that, that'd be the best Halloween ever.
2: No, yeah. I think I would be the kid at school that I'd be like, I wouldn't even eat it. I'd take it to school and be like, just so you know, this is what I got.
5: Yeah.
2: And I'd just parade it around for a little bit.
4: That's where I know childhood me and you are a lot different. I would eat the thing.